0: striking Saudi Arabia's capital of Riyadh. Thick smoke seen rising near the airport. The Houthis targeting oil facilities in a key port along the coast, further disrupting Saudi oil production.
1: ABC's Stephen Portnoy. Gas Buddy says that the rise in prices is not over, with Election Day now 44 days away. 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
2: Here's your latest forecast from the KB101 Weather Center.
3: With your forecast, I'm Corey Hartman. For tonight, mostly cloudy, lows in the upper 30s. Becoming sunny on Monday, we'll have an afternoon high around 61. Clear and 36 for Monday night. For Tuesday, clearing skies with a high around 63. Wednesday, sunshine and 64. If you're looking for a new place to live, stay, work, or play, check out Worthington, Minnesota. 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

0: 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Move on. That's newcomer Kevin Powers. Shaboozy joining in on the fun. Good evening. I'm Dave Brooks.
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0: Continuous Country, KB101. There's a good throwback off of his 1997 fifth album, The Coast is Clear. Tracy Lawrence, A Better Man, Better Off. Good evening. I'm Dave Brooks. Wrapping up the weekend. Yeah, sun getting down a little earlier and a little earlier. That's the one thing about the cold half of the year that I don't love is the darkness. But at the same time, I do kind of miss seeing evening time. I go to bed as early enough that there's some points the sun is still out in the summer months. Now, not such a problem enjoying the evening time. Forecast breakdown to enjoy it all with. That's incoming next with the KB101 Weather Crew. It's getting harder to lie to ourselves these days. Shorter daytime, cooler temps, football games, colored leaves, summer is clearly over, and the shift is on. Boats and patio furniture are disappearing, sleeves are getting longer. We're having an attitude adjustment in the North Country. Should the weather swing one way or the other, we'll keep you updated. 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
13: Here's your latest forecast from the KB101 Weather Center.
14: With your forecast, I'm Corey Hartman. For tonight, mostly cloudy, lows in the upper 30s. Becoming sunny on Monday, we'll have an afternoon high around 61. Clear and 36 for Monday night. For Tuesday, clearing skies with a high around 63. Wednesday, sunshine and 64. 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
0: Have a fabulous wrap-up to the weekend. 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
1: From ABC News, I'm Wayne Cabot.
2: Attention, Travis County units. ICE is currently in pursuit of a blue Toyota Corolla.
1: We now have video of the moments following that call provided by Broadcastify, an ICE shooting in Austin today at a traffic stop. The video showing a man hunched over in the driver's seat. He can be heard saying in Spanish he was shot because he did not brake. Later, the man is seen handcuffed, officers cutting his shirt, exposing a gunshot wound on his back. It happened in Congressman Greg Kassar's district.
3: For Austin to be safe, ICE should end its surge here in our community.
1: Local police telling us ICE is preventing them from conducting an investigation into what went down. Once at the hospital, the man was transferred into federal custody, says his lawyer, who identifies him now as Wilbur Rafael Garces Perez, said to be a Venezuelan national here illegally. Google says its AI hacked into three companies.
4: Gemini broke out of its testing environment. A spokesperson for the company says it found public information online and then guest credentials to access websites that it thought were part of the test, but they were real companies. Google says in all three cases, its model did stop. Just this week, OpenAI revealed a series of disturbing incidents where its AI models went rogue. In one case, a model told itself to ignore all developer messages.
1: ABC's Perry Russum. Patrick Clancy told 60 Minutes tonight that the headlines describing his wife as killer mom and baby murderer were wrong. He believes it was her mental illness that caused her to kill their three children. Conspiracy theories suggesting he was responsible for the children's deaths are, he says, deeply harmful, and as he put it, a huge distraction from what really matters here, which is perinatal mental health. And Patrick Clancy told 60 Minutes that he, too, struggled with suicidal thoughts in the days following the killings. You're listening to ABC News.
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5: With your forecast, I'm Corey Hartman. For tonight, mostly cloudy, lows in the upper 30s. Becoming sunny on Monday, we'll have an afternoon high around 61. Clear and 36 for Monday night. For Tuesday, clearing skies with a high around 63. Wednesday, sunshine and 64. If you're looking for a new place to live, stay, work, or play, check out Worthington, Minnesota. It's worth a look. Currently, 56 degrees.
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2: When storm clouds threaten, head to SevereStudios.com, the premier storm chase and weather platform. 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
9: With your forecast, I'm Corey Hartman. For tonight, mostly cloudy, lows in the upper 30s. Becoming sunny on Monday, we'll have an afternoon high around 61. Clear and 36 for Monday night. For Tuesday, clearing skies with a high around 63. Wednesday, sunshine and 64. If you're looking for a new place to live, stay, work, or play, check out Worthington, Minnesota. It's worth a look. Currently, 53 degrees.
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1: ABC News, I'm Wayne Cabot. Tense night in Austin. Protests erupting after a man was shot and wounded by ICE agents. He was seen hunched over in the driver's seat of a blue sedan as ICE officers surround the car. Video later showing him cuffed with a bullet wound to his back.
2: It needs to be said that as mayor of the city of Austin, I'm very angry about this.
1: Kirk Watson noting local police were not involved. Chief Lisa Davis saying,
3: "We'll be as transparent as we can be. That's the reality. I like to come forward with a lot more information."
1: The wounded man taken to a trauma center where ICE took him into custody. A law enforcement source telling ABC News he's a Venezuelan national here illegally. The U.S. and China intend to cooperate on an AI notification system for possible threats, says Treasury Secretary Scott Bennett, Bessin, that is, who met today in New York with the Chinese vice premier.
4: What we discussed was setting up a mechanism, so it's going to be called the U.S.-China AI dialogue. We've agreed to meet again. We have the U.S. has proposed that we have a notification mechanism between the two countries.
1: AI, one of the things the Chinese premier Xi will talk about when he meets President Trump this week in Washington. Trump meets tomorrow with New York Mayor Zoran Mamdani talking about New York issues. Unclear who's covering that or his UN visit. CNN is the scheduled pool network, but
5: over the weekend, journalists from CNN, Politico, and MS Now turned away from the White House grounds as they reported for work. Some of their badges taken. Trump announced he was banning the outlets because what he claimed was unfair coverage. It's a stark escalation against members of the press that many experts say is likely unconstitutional.
1: Olivia Rubin, a tropical storm could become the Atlantic's first hurricane this season, named Fay. 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
6: With your forecast, I'm Corey Hartman. For tonight, mostly cloudy, lows in the upper 30s. Becoming sunny on Monday, we'll have an afternoon high around 61. Clear and 36 for Monday night. For Tuesday, clearing skies with a high around 63. Wednesday, sunshine and 64. 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
14: With your forecast, I'm Corey Hartman. For tonight, mostly cloudy, lows in the upper 30s. Becoming sunny on Monday, we'll have an afternoon high around 61. Clear and 36 for Monday night. For Tuesday, clearing skies with a high around 63. Wednesday, sunshine and 64. 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
10: With your forecast, I'm Corey Hartman. For tonight, mostly cloudy, lows in the upper 30s. Becoming sunny on Monday, we'll have an afternoon high around 61. Clear and 36 for Monday night. For Tuesday, clearing skies with a high around 63. Wednesday, sunshine and 64. If you're looking for a new place to live, stay, work, or play, check out Worthington, Minnesota. 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
1: From ABC News, I'm Wayne Cabot.
2: Needs to be said that as mayor of the city of Austin, I'm very angry about this.
1: Mayor Kirk Watson angry about ICE shooting a man in a car. Video of a cuffed man with a bullet wound to the back brought to a trauma center and transferred to federal custody. Police prevented from accessing the scene. Chief Lisa Davis.
3: This has happened in the city of Austin. The city of Austin deserves answers in what occurred. The mayor's demanding some answers. The city manager wants answers, and we're going to get those. We're going to get all those questions answered.
1: Crowds gathering at the scene to protest what the mayor calls a surge by ICE agents there, a law enforcement source saying the man was from Venezuela illegally. AI competitors America and China are in talks about an AI notification system for potential threats, says Treasury Secretary Scott Bessent. This as Google reveals its AI hacked into three companies.
4: Gemini broke out of its testing environment. A spokesperson for the company says it found public information online and then guest credentials to access websites that it thought were part of the test, but they were real companies. Google says in all three cases, its model did stop. Just this week, OpenAI revealed a series of disturbing incidents where its AI models went rogue. In one case, the model told itself to ignore all developer messages.
1: ABC's Perry Russum. When President Trump comes to New York this week to kick off the UN General Assembly meeting, who will coordinate the media pool coverage? It was supposed to be CNN, but now its credentials don't work. Same for MS Now and Politico. Trump making good on his threat to ban them over coverage he doesn't like. The party of German Chancellor Merz suffering more losses in state elections. The economy there giving rise to the far-right AfD party. A hunter is charged with killing a Delaware woman that he apparently thought was a deer as she walked through a field Friday at dusk. The victim, 39, the hunter, 74, charged with manslaughter. 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
5: With your forecast, I'm Corey Hartman. For tonight, mostly cloudy, lows in the upper 30s. Becoming sunny on Monday, we'll have an afternoon high around 61. Clear and 36 for Monday night. For Tuesday, clearing skies with a high around 63. Wednesday, sunshine and 64. If you're looking for a new place to live, stay, work, or play, check out Worthington, Minnesota. 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
7: With your forecast, I'm Corey Hartman. For tonight, mostly cloudy, lows in the upper 30s. Becoming sunny on Monday, we'll have an afternoon high around 61. Clear and 36 for Monday night. For Tuesday, clearing skies with a high around 63. Wednesday, sunshine and 64. If you're looking for a new place to live, stay, work, or play, check out Worthington, Minnesota. It's worth a look.
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2: Special attention, Travis County units. ICE is currently in pursuit of a blue Toyota Corolla.
1: Video of the moments following that call provided by Broadcastify showing ICE agents in Austin surrounding a car at a traffic stop. A man inside hunched over the driver's seat. He's heard saying in Spanish he was shot because he did not brake. Later, the man is seen handcuffed while officers cut his shirt, exposing a gunshot wound on his back. Protesters soon gathered, some yelling at the local police, but the mayor, Kirk Watson, wants the people...
3: The Austin Police Department was not involved in this incident. The police department did help with blocking of some of the roads and doing traffic control.
1: Local police being kept away from the scene, the wounded man was taken to a trauma center where he was then transferred into federal custody. Law enforcement telling ABC News the person shot is believed to be a Venezuelan national illegally in the U.S. with a final order of removal. Patrick Clancy told 60 Minutes, the headlines describing his wife as killer mom and baby murderer monster are wrong. It was mental illness, he says, that caused her to kill their three children. Conspiracy theories suggesting he was responsible for the children's deaths are, he says, deeply harmful, calling them a huge distraction from what really matters here, which is perinatal mental health. Patrick Clancy also saying that his youngest son, Callan, didn't die immediately that fatal day, but lived four more days before dying in his arms. Qatar Energy says because of the Hormuz crisis, only a very minute volume of liquefied natural gas is getting through. Iran saying the strait will reopen only when the U.S. pulls back and pays war reparations. Average price for regular gas in the U.S. holding steady Sunday, $4.48 a gallon, says AAA. Diesel just over $6.50. Gas buddy saying it's going to go higher. 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
4: With your forecast, I'm Corey Hartman. For tonight, mostly cloudy, lows in the upper 30s. Becoming sunny on Monday, we'll have an afternoon high around 61. Clear and 36 for Monday night. For Tuesday, clearing skies with a high around 63. Wednesday, sunshine and 64. If you're looking for a new place to live, stay, work, or play, check out Worthington, Minnesota. It's worth a look. Currently 50 degrees.
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14: With your forecast, I'm Corey Hartman. For tonight, mostly cloudy, lows in the upper 30s. Becoming sunny on Monday, we'll have an afternoon high around 61. Clear and 36 for Monday night. For Tuesday, clearing skies with a high around 63. Wednesday, sunshine and 64. If you're looking for a new place to live, stay, work, or play, check out Worthington, Minnesota. It's worth a look. Currently 50 degrees.
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1: From ABC News, I'm Wayne Cabot.
2: Needs to be said that as mayor of the city of Austin, I'm very angry about this.
1: Mayor Kirk Watson angry about ICE shooting a man in a car. Video of a cuffed man with a bullet wound to the back brought to a trauma center and transferred to federal custody. Police prevented from accessing the scene. Chief Lisa Davis.
3: This has happened in the city of Austin. The city of Austin deserves answers in what occurred. The mayor's demanding some answers. The city manager wants answers, and we're going to get those. We're going to get all those questions answered.
1: Crowds gathering at the scene to protest what the mayor calls a surge by ICE agents there, a law enforcement source saying the man was from Venezuela illegally. AI competitors America and China are in talks about an AI notification system for potential threats, says Treasury Secretary Scott Bessent. This as Google reveals its AI hacked into three companies.
4: Gemini broke out of its testing environment. A spokesperson for the company says it found public information online and then guest credentials to access websites that it thought were part of the test, but they were real companies. Google says in all three cases, its model did stop. Just this week, OpenAI revealed a series of disturbing incidents where its AI models went rogue. In one case, a model told itself to ignore all developer messages.
1: ABC's Perry Russum. When President Trump comes to New York this week to kick off the UN General Assembly meeting, who will coordinate the media pool coverage? It was supposed to be CNN, but now its credentials don't work. Same for MS Now and Politico. Trump making good on his threat to ban them over coverage he doesn't like. The party of German Chancellor Merz suffering more losses in state elections. The economy there giving rise to the far-right AfD party. A hunter is charged with killing a Delaware woman that he apparently thought was a deer as she walked through a field Friday at dusk. The victim, 39, the hunter, 74, charged with manslaughter. 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
5: With your forecast, I'm Corey Hartman. For tonight, mostly cloudy, lows in the upper 30s. Becoming sunny on Monday, we'll have an afternoon high around 61. Clear and 36 for Monday night. For Tuesday, clearing skies with a high around 63. Wednesday, sunshine and 64. If you're looking for a new place to live, stay, work, or play, check out Worthington, Minnesota. 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
7: With your forecast, I'm Corey Hartman. For tonight, mostly cloudy, lows in the upper 30s. Becoming sunny on Monday, we'll have an afternoon high around 61. Clear and 36 for Monday night. For Tuesday, clearing skies with a high around 63. Wednesday, sunshine and 64. If you're looking for a new place to live, stay, work, or play, check out Worthington, Minnesota. It's worth a look.
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2: Special attention, Travis County units. ICE is currently in pursuit of a blue Toyota Corolla.
1: Video of the moments following that call provided by Broadcastify showing ICE agents in Austin surrounding a car at a traffic stop. A man inside hunched over the driver's seat. He's heard saying in Spanish he was shot because he did not brake. Later, the man is seen handcuffed while officers cut his shirt, exposing a gunshot wound on his back. Protesters soon gathered, some yelling at the local police, but the mayor, Kirk Watson, wants the people to know.
3: The Austin Police Department was not involved in this incident. The police department did help with the blocking of some of the roads and doing traffic control.
1: Local police being kept away from the scene. The wounded man was taken to a trauma center where he was then transferred into federal custody. Law enforcement telling ABC News the person shot is believed to be a Venezuelan national illegally in the U.S. with a final order of removal. Patrick Clancy told 60 Minutes the headlines describing his wife as killer mom and baby murderer monster are wrong. It was mental illness, he says, that caused her to kill their three children. Conspiracy theories suggesting he was responsible for the children's deaths are, he says, deeply harmful, calling them a huge distraction from what really matters here, which is perinatal mental health. Patrick Clancy also saying that his youngest son, Callan, didn't die immediately that fatal day, but lived four more days before dying in his arms. Qatar Energy says because of the Hormuz crisis, only a very minute volume of liquefied natural gas is getting through. Iran saying the strait will reopen only when the U.S. pulls back and pays war reparations. Average price for regular gas in the U.S. holding steady Sunday. $4.48 a gallon, says AAA. Diesel just over $6.50. Gas Buddy saying it's going to go higher. 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
0: Here's your latest forecast from the KB101 Weather Center.
4: With your forecast, I'm Corey Hartman. For tonight, mostly cloudy, lows in the upper 30s. Becoming sunny on Monday, we'll have an afternoon high around 61. Clear and 36 for Monday night. For Tuesday, clearing skies with a high around 63. Wednesday, sunshine and 64. If you're looking for a new place to live, stay, work, or play, check out Worthington, Minnesota. It's worth a look.
5: It's 45 degrees right now.
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4: With your forecast, I'm Corey Hartman. For tonight, mostly cloudy, lows in the upper 30s. Becoming sunny on Monday, we'll have an afternoon high around 61. Clear and 36 for Monday night. For Tuesday, clearing skies with a high around 63. Wednesday, sunshine and 64. If you're looking for a new place to live, stay, work, or play, check out Worthington, Minnesota. It's worth a look. 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
1: With your forecast, I'm Corey Hartman. For tonight, mostly cloudy, lows in the upper 30s. Becoming sunny on Monday, we'll have an afternoon high around 61. Clear and 36 for Monday night. For Tuesday, clearing skies with a high around 63. Wednesday, sunshine and 64. If you're looking for a new place to live, stay, work, or play, check out Worthington, Minnesota. It's worth a look. Currently 42 degrees.
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17: With your forecast, I'm Corey Hartman. For tonight, mostly cloudy, lows in the upper 30s. Becoming sunny on Monday, we'll have an afternoon high around 61. Clear and 36 for Monday night. For Tuesday, clearing skies with a high around 63. Wednesday, sunshine and 64. If you're looking for a new place to live, stay, work, or play, check out Worthington, Minnesota. It's worth a look.
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1: From ABC News, I'm Brian Clark. Another shooting involving ICE, this time in the Texas Capitol.
2: Needs to be said that as mayor of the city of Austin, I'm very angry about this.
1: Mayor Kirk Watson, after immigration officials shot a man. ABC's Lionel Moise has more.
3: An investigation into an ICE shooting on the streets of Austin.
4: He shot his
3: Video shows the moments after the man hunched over in the driver's seat as ICE officers surrounded the car, saying in Spanish he was shot because he did not brake.
1: In the Middle East, Houthi rebels launching new attacks and now claiming virtually all of Yemen's west coast along a critical strait. ABC's Steve Ganyard says,
5: as you enter the Red Sea from the Indian Ocean, there's about a 10-mile navigable channel that the Houthis now overlook. And that is where we get about almost $3 trillion and 8 million barrels a day. And so they have this new extraordinary power to threaten not just the Saudis, but global markets.
1: Ahead of President Trump's summit this week with China's leader, Treasury Secretary Scott Bessent, says the U.S. and China are working on ways to alert one another about artificial intelligence issues.
6: We think that just like with any cross-border activity, that moving from opaque to more transparency between the number one and the number two AI powers in the world, very important.
1: And another AI has gone rogue, this time from Google, says ABC's Perry Russum.
7: Gemini broke out of its testing environment. A spokesperson for the company says it found public information online and then guest credentials to access websites that it thought were part of the test, but they were real companies. Google says in all three cases, its model did stop. Just this week, OpenAI revealed a series of disturbing incidents where its AI models went rogue. In one case, a model told itself to ignore all developer messages.
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8: Mostly sunny today. We'll get to around 62 for a high this afternoon. Tonight, clear and cold, down to 38 for an overnight low. Tomorrow, sunshine, 63 on Wednesday. Mostly sunny with a high back up to near 65. 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I'm meteorologist Sean Cable.
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16: Mostly sunny today. We'll get to around 62 for a high this afternoon. Tonight, clear and cold, down to 38 for an overnight low. Tomorrow, sunshine, 63 on Wednesday. Mostly sunny with a high back up to near 65. 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I'm meteorologist Sean Cable.
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1: From ABC News, I'm Brian Clark. Another shooting involving ICE, this time in the Texas Capitol.
2: Needs to be said that as mayor of the city of Austin, I'm very angry about this.
1: Mayor Kirk Watson after immigration officials shot a man. ABC's Lionel Moise has more.
3: An investigation into an ICE shooting on the streets of Austin.
4: He shot his...
3: Video shows the moments after the man hunched over in the driver's seat as ICE officers surrounded the car, saying in Spanish he was shot because he did not brake.
1: In the Middle East, Houthi rebels launching new attacks and now claiming virtually all of Yemen's west coast along a critical strait. ABC Steve Ganyard says,
5: as you enter the Red Sea from the Indian Ocean, there's about a 10-mile navigable channel that the Houthis now overlook. And that is where we get about almost $3 trillion and 8 million barrels a day. And so they have this new extraordinary power to threaten not just the Saudis, but global markets.
1: Ahead of President Trump's summit this week with China's leader, Treasury Secretary Scott Bessent, says the U.S. and China are working on ways to alert one another about artificial intelligence issues.
6: We think that just like with any cross-border activity, that moving from opaque to more transparency between the number one and the number two AI powers in the world, very important.
1: And another AI has gone rogue, this time from Google, says ABC's Perry Russum.
7: Gemini broke out of its testing environment. A spokesperson for the company says it found public information online and then guest credentials to access websites that it thought were part of the test, but they were real companies. Google says in all three cases, its model did stop. Just this week, OpenAI revealed a series of disturbing incidents where its AI models went rogue. In one case, the model told itself to ignore all developer messages.
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8: Mostly sunny today. We'll get to around 62 for a high this afternoon. Tonight, clear and cold, down to 38 for an overnight low. Tomorrow, sunshine, 63 on Wednesday. Mostly sunny with a high back up to near 65. 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I'm meteorologist Sean Cable. 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
9: Good morning, Dave Rooks coming in with a reminder that America in the Morning finished its 41-year run last week. So from this morning onward, no more America in the Morning. But congratulations to them for 41 great years. America in the Morning moves into history. Here as well on Continuous Country, KB 101.
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0: Here's your latest forecast from the KB101 Weather Center.
1: Mostly sunny today. We'll get to around 62 for a high this afternoon. Tonight, clear and cold, down to 38 for an overnight low. Tomorrow, sunshine, 63 on Wednesday. Mostly sunny with a high back up to near 65. 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I'm meteorologist Sean Cable. 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
2: Good morning. Dave Rooks coming in with a reminder that America in the Morning finished its 41-year run last week. So from this morning onward, no more America in the Morning. But congratulations to them for 41 great years. America in the Morning moves into history. Here as well on Continuous Country, KB101.
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0: continuous country. KB101 days like these. Luke Combs, the first day with No America in the Morning. They wrapped up their 41-year stretch on Friday, hanging up the old microphone. Congrats again to them. Just a reminder, this week will be the first week in decades. No America in the Morning. They are said and done. Congrats to them. We are KBHP Bemidji, Walker, Park Rapids, and Wolf Lake. 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It is time to get the work week started. 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
1: From ABC News, I'm Brian Clark. Three media organizations, CNN, MS Now, and Politico, say in a statement they're suing to restore their access to the White House. That's after reporters were denied entry to the White House complex, says ABC's Sophie Flay.
2: The president banning CNN, Politico, and MS Now from the White House because of their coverage. CNN calling that illegal as they were stripped of being part of today's presidential pool coverage. MS Now saying it will take all steps necessary to defend its First Amendment rights. Legal experts say the president's bans are likely unconstitutional.
1: Today, the president travels to New York City. He'll meet with Mayor Zoran Mamdani. Tomorrow, he'll address the UN General Assembly. It's where the war in Iran remains a key topic. On Sunday, the president told a Fox News reporter he's weighing three options: wiping Iran out, letting them, quote, rot economically, or making a deal. ABC's Karen Hua has more on the war's impact in the U.S.
3: The cost of the war is showing up at the pump. Regular gas averages $4.48 a gallon, up 17 cents in a week. Diesel set another record Sunday, $6.51.
1: It's been another shooting involving ICE agents, this time in Austin, Texas, where a 28-year-old DoorDash driver was shot following a vehicle pursuit and turned over to immigration officials.
4: Within hours of the shooting of Wilbur Rafael Garces Perez, protesters were standing near the intersection where it happened, demanding a local investigation.
5: There's no confidence in the federal government to investigate itself.
6: This is overboard. This is way too many times.
4: On X, the Department of Homeland Security said Garces Perez was in the country illegally and that it, the DHS, along with the FBI, will handle the investigation. Jim Ryan, ABC News.
1: It's Yom Kippur, the holiest day of the year in Judaism. A gunman opened fire at Sunday night services at a synagogue in Belleville, Ontario, injuring a police officer. You're listening to ABC News. Well,
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1: Treasury Secretary Scott Bessent met with China's vice premier on Sunday and said the U.S. proposed an AI notification system where the two countries can alert one another when AI developments could impact national security.
9: We think that just like with any cross-border activity, that moving from opaque to more transparency between the number one and the number two AI powers in the world, very important.
1: Lindsay Clancy's ex-husband spoke publicly for the first time since his ex-wife's mistrial, and she was charged with killing their three children.
10: In an interview with 60 Minutes, Patrick Clancy says he still forgives his ex-wife, who allegedly killed their three children.
11: I believe that it was her mental illness that caused that.
1: That's ABC's Allison Kosick. Prosecutors have not yet decided whether Lindsay Clancy will be charged again. A Delaware man's facing criminal charges in connection with a hunting tragedy.
12: It was dusk Friday evening when a woman walking in a field was fatally shot by a hunter who mistook her for a deer. Delaware State Police say she was making her way across that field with a man and two children when Walter Moorhead, 74 years old, shot her from a blind on the ground. He's been charged with manslaughter. The victim's name is being withheld until family is notified. She was 39 from Georgetown, Delaware. Wayne Cabot, ABC News.
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0: Good morning. Dave Brooks joining you 6 past 6 on your Monday. Little on the cool side, 43 at present downtown. News comes your way from the BemidjiNow.com newsroom. The stories we're following from around the state and the region, that's incoming now with the Minnesota News Network.
16: Minnesota News Network, I'm Tasha Radel. Residents of New Richland in south central Minnesota are beginning to assess the damage after torrential rain caused widespread flooding over the weekend. The National Weather Service reported 5 to 9 inches of rain along the Highway 30 corridor late Friday into Saturday, triggering flash flooding. City officials declared a state of emergency and roughly 400 homes were affected. Firefighters used a boat to rescue residents from several homes, while 36 residents were evacuated from the New Richland Care Center. No injuries were reported. Officials have asked residents to document property damage as cleanup and damage assessments continue. Congresswoman Kelly Morrison, a doctor for more than 20 years, is concerned about families skipping their vaccines. Morrison says misinformation coming from Washington has led to the decline. She says the best advice for parents is to talk to your local pediatrician.
17: Do ask questions until you feel comfortable making your decision. But your pediatrician has spent their, you know, they've trained for years. They spend their career making sure that they can do everything they can to help kids make it to have a thriving adulthood.
16: Minnesota now has the third lowest vaccination rate for measles at 86%. Morrison says you need 95% to reach herd immunity. MnDOT is reminding motorists to watch for farm equipment on the roads during harvest season. Spokeswoman Ann Meyer says farm equipment often drives more slowly and takes up more of the road.
18: If you do encounter any farm equipment on the road, we want you to slow down. We want you to only pass when it's safe to do so. And really keep an eye out for debris as well on the roadway, just from things blowing around and coming off of farm equipment trunks. So,
16: this is MNN.
0: Good morning. Dave Brooks joining you. Well, let's get into your sports report here in the midweekend. It's been a long and eventful sports in the crossfire kind of season. Minnesota Twins, first I'll get that out of the way. The Twins, they did shut out the Los Angeles Angels 8-0, ending up splitting their four-game series out in L.A. at Anaheim Angel Stadium. But now they are eliminated from the playoffs, both anything for the division and for the wild card, so it's done. Alan Rodon did lead the way at the dish, going 3-for-5 with a 3-run home run blast and 4 RBIs. Very nice. Minnesota is going to finish out the final week of their season. No playoffs for them officially. They will finish out their final road trip of the season, opening up a 3-game interleague series against the San Francisco Giants at Oracle Park in San Francisco, California. 8:45, first pitch tonight. See the game on Twins TV. Hear it on our sister station, KBUN Plus 100.1 tonight. Minnesota Vikings, they squeaked by the Chicago Bears after winning 9-3. Yeah, it's a football score at a very dreary, rainy Soldier Field. It wasn't the best looking, but I'll tell you what, you get a rainy day with a lot of dropped balls and dropped passes and a lot of punts. Same thing in the snow or the cold. It tend to be ugly games. All right, they'll get a pass from Soldier Field. Will Reichert, boy, he, number one, nailed them all. All three of his field goal attempts right down the middle, including a 49-yarder. Minnesota now 2-0. They lead the NFC North. They'll be back in action this coming weekend, Sunday afternoon. They will be finishing out their road trip. They take on the Tampa Bay Buccaneers at Raymond James Stadium in Tampa, Florida. 3:05 first pitch Sunday afternoon. See the game on Fox TV and hear it on our sister station, KBUN FM 104.5 Sunday. Minnesota Lynx back in action after 3 weeks away, and they snapped a three-game skid they took into the FIBA break. They beat the Connecticut Sun 101-89 at the Uncastleville and clinched the number one seed in the process. Nefesia Collier led all scorers with 23 points. Olivia Miles put up 21 to break the single-season rookie record held by Caitlin Clark. They're down to their final two games before the playoffs. And hey, speaking of Caitlin Clark, tomorrow the Lynx are back in action. They will be on the road to take on the Indiana Fever and Caitlin Clark at the Gainbridge Fieldhouse in Indianapolis. 7:00 tip-off tomorrow night. See the game on ESPN and their new streaming home, Fox 9 Plus. Minnesota United FC, they came up short again after falling to the LA Galaxy 3-2 at Allianz Field. They had a very good, strong start to the season, but they're not finishing it all that strong. Minnesota's now dropped four straight. They'll be on the road to take on the Seattle Sounders FC this coming Saturday. Minnesota Wild, the preseason continues. They'll be back in action after they got a win on Friday. They'll rematch the Chicago Blackhawks, this time at the United Center in Chicago. Preseason game, 7:00 face-off tonight. All the action will be online. Regular season will start next week, Thursday, October 1st. They'll be on the road to the Nashville Predators. Home opener, Saturday, October 3rd, hosting the Boston Bruins. U of M Golden Gophers football Saturday. They were all over the Akron Zips and just throttled them 41-7 down on campus at Huntington Bank Stadium. This coming weekend, Saturday, they'll be on the road to take on Washington, and it'll be a late one, 10:00 kickoff, since they're going to be out on the West Coast. BSU Beavers football Saturday. They fell in a heartbreaker, 31-34. They fell to Concordia St. Paul. It's going to be homecoming weekend coming up for the Beavers, and we're hoping for some good things. They will be hosting Minot State at the Chet, 2:00 kickoff. Definitely bust out your green and your white. BHS Lumberjacks football, they fell in another heartbreaker on Friday to Buffalo, 13-15 at Chet Anderson Stadium. They'll be back in action and back at home on Friday. They'll be hosting Sauk Rapids Rice, 7:00 kickoff at the Chet, homecoming as well. It is 12 past 6 on your Monday morning. KB101 Weather Center forecast. 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Well, we've got ourselves another one of those days. It's going to be a fairly decent-ish day. Any kind of precip is going to be staying down to our south, way down to our south. And here we're going to be left with a pretty decent-ish day. We're going to have a mix of clouds and sun. And all my data has just kind of disappeared on me. Some days, you know, you just learn to hate computers. They don't want to do what they need to do and what they promote them to do. Our computers are, no, they're really not. Some days, they're really, really not. Don't get me started about my truck's operating system. Eventually, we're going to get sun come through. 61 for the high. Wind will be out of the east, about 5 to 10. We're going to drop it down to 37. Now, you green thumbers, the next few nights, overnights, early mornings, they're going to get chilly and they could get a little frosty. And it's not impossible that somebody could get down to the freezing point for the first time this season. In short, if you want to keep your growing season going, you're going to have some preparation you're going to do in the next couple of evenings. It's even on the cool side right now, northeast Minnesota. Some places have dropped into the 30s. So green thumbers, if you're ready to let it go, just do nothing. If you want to keep it going, I know a guy that keeps his stuff going until right up till Thanksgiving. Don't ask me how he does. You know, outside, yeah, not an indoor greenhouse. That's a whole other thing. But it's going to get chilly. 37 for the low tonight. You are on yellow alert. Sunny tomorrow, though. 63 at a southeast breeze. About 5 to 10. We'll drop it down to 41 Tuesday night. Wednesday, sunny at 65. And then the next best chance for any kind of precip is going to be Wednesday night and into Thursday. Could get some showers, maybe some thunderstorms. Something's going to come through, and it's likely going to get on the wet side. We'll take that. Could be lingering into the first half of your Thursday as well, but things settle a little bit as we approach the weekend. Mostly cloudy Friday. 69 for the high. Maybe a little spritz coming in later Friday night and into the start of Saturday. So beyond that, for the weekend, it shouldn't be okay. Not spectacular of a weekend, but okay. Cloudy throughout the weekend. There will be repetitive chances for showers. Can't guarantee they will or will not happen, but they're far from a guarantee. High about 64 on Saturday. Sunday, high about 66. Current conditions and the radar next.
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0: Downtown and around town, the radar screen. Well, like we said, there are some showers, namely across southern Minnesota. Here, for the most part, we're doing okay. We are a little on the overcast side, but there are some cracks out there. Barometer at the moment is currently steady, 30.33. Wind from the south and east, light, about 5 to 10, with a dew point at 38. The status around the land of 10,000 lakes. Crookston, they're overcast. They're at 48. Baudette, cloudy, 43. They've gone to 35 in Ely. They're overcast. Where's the coolest spot right now that I can see? It's actually Hibbing at 34. Nope, not I Falls. That's not quite the case there. They, by the way, if you're curious, 39. 34 in Hibbing. That's the cold spot right now. Downtown Bemidji, we're largely overcast with a break or two, and we're at 43. That is your forecast here at your weather station. That will bring you up to date from your news and information leader. It is 17 past 6 Monday morning. 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

0: Continuous Country, KB101 out in your Chevy Silverado, Bailey Zimmerman. Good morning, I'm Dave Brooks. Boy, we've got some great shows coming, and this week also looking to be a humdinger. Kacey Musgraves tomorrow will be playing Target Center downtown Minneapolis. That'll be a big one. She's still right on the cusp of really kind of breaking out. I think good things for Kacey Musgraves. Check her out tomorrow if you can. I know it's a school night. Friday night, Joe DiMassina, not too far from town. She'll be in Manoman at the Shooting Star Casino and Hotel. That'll finish out September. A lot of great shows following that. You've got Band Perry October 9th. They'll be at Shooting Star in Manoman. Lone Star on October 16th. Mystic Lake down in the Twin Cities. Sugarland, a couple of chances to catch them October 18th. They will be in Grand Forks. Sawyer Brown, if you want to go old school, November 7th. Treasure Island. You've got Craig Morgan on November 20th at Shooting Star Casino in Manoman. Midland will be at Grand Casino Mille Lacs November 21st. Gretchen Wilson will swing through December 18th. Shooting Star Manoman. And yeah, as we round the corner into the cooler months ahead, stay warm with some hot tickets. Make your plans, get your tickets, go see those shows. Forecast breakdown bringing a show of its own, which will be kind of a quiet matinee. In matter of fact, we'll break down the particulars. That's incoming, but a great new tune. It awaits us next on KB101.
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0: Half past six on a lovely enough start to your Monday. Let's move on, shall we? 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

0: Continuous Country, KB101. There's something from the Wayback Machine, Reba McEntire. Linda Davis joining her, duetting and dueling over his love. Good morning. I'm Dave Brooks. 6:39 on your Monday morning. Honestly, if it comes down to who's going to choose who over who, just walk. Let him choose. Let him be done. Or let her choose and be done. Don't be a chew toy with a dog, you know, right? If you're not big enough, just get up and go. Just get up and go. You'll find somebody that's worth your time and your effort and your while. Otherwise, you'll maybe win that battle, so to speak, but you'll lose the war. And if you're using that kind of metaphor to describe what should be a tender, loving relationship, you may have already lost. Not a war. It's a partnership. Make sure that it's got a degree. You know what the secret is? It's not 50-50. It's 60-60. You both give more than your share, you're golden. Forecast breakdown could bring in a golden sunrise this morning. We are getting some cracks in those clouds. We'll see if the timing works out. 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
0: 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It comes your way courtesy of King of the Road Trailers, offering more than just trailers, mowers, pontoons, golf carts, and more, plus rentals at a parts and service center at King of the Road Trailers of Bemidji. Clouds are heavy. We're going to get some breaks. We will get sun more and more as we go later and later. 61 for the high, east breeze, about 5 to 10. Green thumbers, you're on yellow alert tonight, down to 37. I would not be surprised if some sort of frosted advisory, and maybe somebody could get dangerously close to the freezing point. Be aware, green thumbers, you're on alert tonight. Tomorrow, sunny, 63 and a southeast breeze, 5 to 10. Current conditions and the radar next.
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0: Downtown and around town, I have a radar screen that is clear for here, southern Minnesota. Different story. It's a little wet, especially across southwest Minnesota. Here, though, we're okay. Clouds are a little on the thick side, though, but a few breaks. I'm seeing a few indications of some morning dawn, crack of dawn kind of thing. Pressure otherwise is steady. Wind is out of the south and east. Light, about 5 to 10. 43 downtown. That is your forecast right here at your weather station. Luke Bryan's newest This Would Be It country, and she knows it on Continuous Country KB 101.

0: say so. Continuous Country KB101, Say So. That is Dan and Shay. Yeah, that's off their brand new album. Just came out about a month ago, as a matter of fact. Young, their sixth album. Good morning. I'm Dave Brooks. Oh, we got all kinds of goodies incoming. If you're trying to keep your summer bod going, I mean the outdoor exercise, look good in a bathing suit kind of thing. The exercise is good. The Blue Ox Marathon is coming. That'll be helpful to your mission. It's presented in part by Sanford Orthopedic Sports Medicine, and all the runs begin at the Sanford Center. 2 days of fun on Friday, October 9th. There will be the 5K and the 10K and the kids run. And then on Saturday, October 10th, the full marathon. That gets going that morning. The unified and half marathon get going later that morning. And the big one, the 26K Loop the Lake, starts as late as 9 a.m. You can get registered online at BemidjiBlueOxMarathon.com. They do not do day of registration, so get signed up in advance. Bemidji Blue Ox Marathon. Get ready Friday and Saturday, October 9th and 10th. We'll see you out there. We'll see how many of you are going to be stiff after that and be thankful to be laying down on a bed at night to get you recovered for the next day, at least to a pretty good degree. I'll tell you what, Mikkel's Mattress, these are not those cheap push-em-out-the-door, cheap rat things. I mean, this is luxury good. If you think your spine values a little attention like I do, then do like I did. Swing by, say hi to Mikkel and his daughter, co-owner and co-designer Zoe. Say, please keep my spine in good shape. So I want to introduce you to the pair. Zoe, Mikkel, good morning. How are you this Monday?
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3: Lindsay Clancy's ex-husband spoke publicly for the first time since his ex-wife's mistrial.
4: In the months that followed the death of his three children at the hands of his former wife, Patrick Clancy tells 60 Minutes he contemplated suicide.
5: I didn't think I would live to see my 35th birthday, and I was completely fine with it.
4: He says he forgives Lindsay, who was charged with three counts of murder, she says, while suffering from postpartum psychosis.
5: I believe that it was her mental illness that caused that.
4: Patrick Clancy has since remarried and says he'll tell his future children about their brothers and sister. Sherry Preston, ABC News.
3: There are new worries about measles as officials in Pennsylvania warned travelers of possible exposure at Philadelphia International Airport a week ago. ABC's Faith Abube has more on the outbreak in the Commonwealth.
6: The state's health authority reporting at least four measles-associated deaths and 767 cases. The state asking the CDC for emergency help while the Trump administration and Governor Shapiro are locked in a growing dispute.
7: They've got a bad governor in Pennsylvania. People just don't know it. He's close to incompetent.
6: Governor Shapiro firing back on social media, writing, quote, "Incompetence is letting measles, a disease that was declared eliminated in 2000, reemerge."
3: It's a new museum in Salzburg, Austria. It's not devoted to native son Mozart, but to the Sound of Music. Elizabeth Von Trapp, a member of the Von Trapp family, was present for the opening. It's housed in a 17th century palace. I'm Brian Clark, ABC News.
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9: Good morning. Dave Brooks joining you on the bounce back from the weekend. Off to a pretty decent start. A mix of sun and clouds out there. We're down to 44 downtown Bemidji. 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The stories we're following from around the state and the region. That's incoming next with the Minnesota News Network.
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11: Minnesota News Network, I'm Tasha Radel. Residents of New Richland in south central Minnesota are beginning to assess the damage after torrential rain caused widespread flooding over the weekend. The National Weather Service reported 5 to 9 inches of rain along the Highway 30 corridor late Friday into Saturday, triggering flash flooding. City officials declared a state of emergency and roughly 400 homes were affected. Firefighters used a boat to rescue residents from several homes, while 36 residents were evacuated from the New Richland Care Center. No injuries were reported. Officials have asked residents to document property damage as cleanup and damage assessments continue. Congresswoman Kelly Morrison, a doctor for more than 20 years, is concerned about families skipping their vaccines. Morrison says misinformation coming from Washington has led to the decline. She says the best advice for parents is to talk to your local pediatrician.
12: Do ask questions until you feel comfortable making your decision. But your pediatrician has spent their, you know, they've trained for years. They spend their career making sure that they can do everything they can to help kids make it to have a thriving adulthood.
11: Minnesota now has the third lowest vaccination rate for measles at 86%. Morrison says you need 95% to reach herd immunity. MnDOT is reminding motorists to watch for farm equipment on the roads during harvest season. Spokeswoman Ann Meyer says farm equipment often drives more slowly and takes up more of the road.
12: If you do encounter any farm equipment on the road, we want you to slow down. We want you to only pass when it's safe to do so. And really keep an eye out for debris as well on the roadway, just from things blowing around and coming off of farm equipment trunks. So,
11: this is MNN.
9: Good morning. Dave Brooks joining you. It is 7:08 on your Monday morning. Your weekend recap sports report. 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
13: Yep, pretty sure they heard that in Bagley.
9: 7:08 on your Monday morning. Kev Jackson will join us shortly enough, but in the meantime, I've got your sports report. Minnesota Twins. They did manage to salvage one last game of their series against the Los Angeles Angels in Anaheim. Got an 8-0 win. They managed to split the series, but too little, too late. The Angels have eliminated the Twins from any playoff hope. So the Twins are going to finish out the season. They're going to just kind of try to play it out. They'll wrap up this road trip, three-game interleague series against the San Francisco Giants. That'll get going tonight at Oracle Park in California, 8:45, first pitch. All will be evening and then a mid-afternoon game. Kev Jackson, it was more like a high-ranking baseball score for the Vikings yesterday, but
13: yeah.
9: You get a lot of rain, you get a slick ball, you get a lot of drops. I have never seen a game that was in like really cold, wet, slippery weather that was a great game. It's always sloppy, a lot of turnovers.
13: Yep.
9: But even then, it still wasn't the prettiest of games.
13: Not at all. Not at all. The Vikings win 9-3, or if you want to go this route, 3 field goals to 1.
9: There you go.
13: Bears almost took the lead, but then they fumbled the ball. The Viking defense recovered, did the hot dog dance, which was cool. And then they almost scored again at the end of the game, but a sack on the last play ended that, and the Vikings get out of there with a victory, a defensive victory. Will Reichert, of course, 3-for-3 on field goals, and they are 2-0, the only unbeaten team in the North. Detroit is 1-1, the Packers now with an overtime win, 1-1, and the Bears are 1-1. Vikings now head to Tampa Bay on Sunday. Other football scores, a good win for the Gophers on Saturday, 41-7 over Akron. Now it gets a lot tougher because they begin Big Ten play, and they're going to be out in Washington at 10 o'clock Saturday night. 8 o'clock pregame, we'll have it on KBUN Plus, FM 100.1. A couple of tough losses locally. The Lumberjack football team fell 15-13 to Buffalo. They got long rushing touchdowns of 67 yards from Josh Arell and 65 from Owen Vandermeer. That gave them a 13-9 lead in the fourth, but Vandermeer was injured following that run, and the Jacks surrendered the lead on a wide receiver option pass midway through the fourth. They're 0-3 looking for their first win when they host Sauk Rapids Rice Friday for homecoming at Chet Anderson Stadium. We'll, of course, have it on the Lumberjack Radio Network. BSU Beavers will also host homecoming Saturday afternoon with Minot State at 2 o'clock at the Chet, but they're 1-3 after a heartbreaking 34-31 loss at Concordia St. Paul Saturday. Beavers took a 31-27 lead with a minute 52 remaining, but Concordia St. Paul fashioned a quick scoring drive to go ahead for good with 15 seconds left. Connor Carver ran for 48 yards and 3 touchdowns. Bart Makinich was 15 of 26 for 235 yards and a touchdown. Tyree Lockett had a receiving touchdown. Tavon Rice had 1.5 sacks. Other sports in the area, the Lumberjack girls swimmers and divers at the West Fargo Invite, 7th out of 15 teams. They took first in the 200 medley relay team, second in the 400 free relay, and Finley Zothman was third in the 50 free. They'll be at St. Cloud Apollo tomorrow. The 6-game winning streak for the Lumberjack girls soccer team came to an end Saturday as they lost 3-1 at St. Michael Albertville. Hallie Hofstead scored the goal. Riella Sabellos had the assist. Bryn Clares had 5 saves. Jacks are 8-2. They'll host Alec tomorrow. And the Lumberjack girls tennis team is in action today at Thief River Falls at 4:30. BSU volleyball team saw their 10-game winning streak to start the season come to an end as they were swept this weekend, losing in 4 to Jamestown and 3 to Northern State. So they're 10-2, 2-2 in conference play. They'll host Minnesota Duluth on Thursday. BSU women's soccer team picked up a pair of conference wins. 1-0 over Wayne State Friday. Madison Friedel scored. Ella Wade had the assist. Emma Marzine made two saves for the shutout. Yesterday, Peyton Kropp had six saves for the shutout as the Beavers win 2-0. Sydney Sutherland and Grace Schwa had the goals for the Beavers, who are 4-1-2, 3-0-1 in conference play, and they'll be at Minot State on Friday. PSU men's and women's golfers are at the Jewel Invite at Lake City today and tomorrow. And high school football in Paul Bunyan Country Friday. Bagley beat Walker Hackensack Akeley 14-8. Winnemac down Faustin 28-16. Nevis down Cass Lake Mina 51-8. Deer River beat East Central 74-32. Black Duck over Silver Bay 34-26. Northome Kellyer beat Northwoods 14-8. Clearbrook-Gonvick fell to Border West 61-18. Park Rapids lost to East Grand Forks 35-12. And Monaga fell to Lake Park Audubon 35-22. And what else we got in sports? Got the Lynx winning last night. That was their second straight win, 101-89. Nafisa Collier had 23, and Olivia Miles had 21, and that broke the single-season WNBA rookie scoring record. They hope to make it 2 in a row when they visit Indiana tomorrow night at 7 o'clock. And that is what's going on in sports this morning.
9: That's what kind of makes it interesting. She broke the record set by guess who?
13: The player she'll meet on tomorrow night.
9: Should be interesting. Yes. I'll bet it'll be with a handshake and a hug.
13: I'm sure.
9: Thank you, sir.
13: You bet.
9: 14 past 7 Monday morning, KB 101 Weather Center forecast comes your way courtesy of Higgins Heating, Air Conditioning, and Refrigeration. Well, we're going to have an uneventful day today. We've got more clouds, but we're getting some breaks. We're getting some blue. We're going to get some sun as we go. But the further south and southwest you go, the more clouds and in some cases rain likely to move into. We're just not going to get that. So look for a pretty pleasant day. 61 for the high, east breeze 5 to 10. Green thumbers, yellow alert tonight. Going to get down to 37. Could get frosty, and it's not out of the realm of possibility, even though you forecast 37. Is it possible some places could slip a little cooler than that and maybe even get to the freezing point? Be on point tonight, Green Thumbers. You've got some projects tonight if you want to keep the growing season going. Heads up. Sunshine, I would not be surprised if there is a advisory of some sort posted for later tonight. Be aware. Sunny tomorrow, 63 for the high at a southeast breeze, 5 to 10. Current conditions and the radar next.
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9: Downtown and around town, the radar screen, as far as we're concerned, uneventful. Get southern Minnesota, southwest Minnesota in particular. There's some showers down there. Otherwise here, barometer largely steady, 30.33. Wind is out of the east, about 5 to 10. We have a dew point at 40. The status around the land of 10,000 lakes, or mostly cloudy, they're at 37. Duluth, at least up on the hill, they're overcast at 47. Detroit Lakes, partly cloudy, 45. Where's the cold spot right now, you're asking? Well, they have officially hit 32, the freezing point in Cook, Minnesota. Yeah, they're at 32 in Cook. That's the cold spot. A couple other spots. Ely has hit 33, so it's cool this morning, but you got to go north-north or north-central, northeast Minnesota to really kind of run into that. There is a frost advisory there. We could get something like that here tonight. Be aware. Downtown at the moment, downtown, otherwise, we're at 44 and a mix of not sun yet, but clear rising sun and clouds. That's your forecast, and that's the way it is as we start your Monday morning here at your news and information leader, Continuous Country, KB 101.

0: Continuous Country, KB 101, South of Sanity. That's Zach Top. Good morning. I'm Dave Brooks. 7:24 on your Monday morning. You know, so I've got some skills. I can sew to a point. I'm not a seamstress. You don't want to have me be doing sewing stuff. But in a pinch, can I do it? Yeah. Like just about everybody that ever went through high school, I had home ec. I paid attention, and it's been a skill. Can I put a button back on a shirt? Yes, I can. Can I iron a shirt? Yes, I can. Do I know when to avoid the local seamstresses in town? Yes, I do. Why? Like now? Well, because they're a little busy with formal dresses. Homecoming. Yeah, it's a double blast of homecoming. Now, Bemidji State doesn't do the homecoming dance, but BHS does. So a couple of guys, a couple of gals going to need some alterations to their stuff. So I've always known leading into homecoming or prom or so on and so forth, probably a good time to avoid them unless you really need them for that. For other odds and ends, I got a jersey. I need to stitch something on, a patch. No, wait till it's not formal season. Even right after homecoming, it's not a bad time to go. And it's going to be a double dose of homecoming this weekend. Bemidji going to be awash in colors, as are lots of different areas. Bemidji gets a double homecoming shot this weekend, both Bemidji High School and Bemidji State. So a lot of blue and white, a lot of green and white. I mean, you could just wear white and kind of cover both, but blue and green look nice together. So there you go. Homecoming weekend, both for the Lumberjacks and the Beavers. Hey, happy homecoming to all those that are going to festivities or just the game itself. I hope you're feeling nice. Folks coming back into town or just kind of prideful to be here in town. Soak it up, my friends, and have a great double homecoming weekend. Those of you that went to both, you won't know which way's up by the time the weekend's done. Forecast breakdown, we'll try to point a direction for you that is incoming, as is your chance to show me what you do know the directions to. The trivia challenge could pay off handsomely to those who do. It's next on The Morning Show.
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0: 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Good morning to you and welcome to the Trivia Challenge. 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
10: My name's Landon and I'm calling from away from home to school.
0: What grade are you in this year, Landon?
10: I'm in.
0: We still have you, Landon, or did you drop out?
10: I'm here.
0: There we go. Sometimes cell phones can give you a little static. I get that. Landon, what grade are you in this year?
10: I'm in ninth grade.
0: Ninth grade. Well, Landon, we're going to get you a little jump start on today's or this week's education, and I believe you're going to get this one. Landon, you have two categories. You get to make the choice. Are you ready, Landon?
10: Yep.
0: Category number one, huh, who, when, or category number two, worthy of Wheaties. Which category do you want to go with this morning, Landon?
10: That was category number one.
0: Category number one, huh, who, when? I want you to think of a time before you were born. If you're in, you know, only ninth grade, then you weren't around in 1987, but you might know this. Who won the Major League Baseball World Series in 1987?
10: Was it Chicago?
0: I'm going to ask this question one more time for you, Landon. I don't want everyone jumping on you this morning. You may not have been alive for this, but as a Minnesotan, I want you to be ready for this. 1987, who won the World Series in 1987? Ask anybody with scruff on their face. They're going to know it, probably yell it at you. So, Landon, the phone got a little scratchy there. I didn't hear your answer. So, 1987, World Series, who won?
10: I think the Twins won.
0: Hey, Landon, you got this one, man. You're going to be walking into school with pats on the back rather than people jumping on you. Landon, congratulations. The Minnesota Twins won their first World Series in 1987. Hold tight. I'm going to get some details from you and to you, okay?
10: Okay.
0: All right, hold tight. I knew he was going to get this. He didn't need help from me. He got this. Nice job, Landon. Yeah, the Twins, they may not be going to the playoffs this year, but they went, even with a horrible road record in 87, and managed to win the whole thing in 1987. Congrats to you, Landon. Your next chance to get on in and score a trophy of your own comes tomorrow and every weekday morning, 7:30 on the KB101 Morning Show. It is, however, on this Monday morning, New Music Monday, courtesy of Always There Staffing, Always in Your Corner. Eric Church, by the way, just announced he and Kenny Chesney and Sheryl Crow and Graylin James are all going to be teaming up on a tour stop at U.S. Bank Stadium come May 22nd, if I'm not mistaken. Tickets go on sale this Friday, and Eric Church going to have a brand new album coming out just in time. This is going to be on that new, yet-to-be-announced album, On the Road. The latest from Eric Church is on Continuous Country, KB 101.

0: Continuous Country, KB101 on the road. New Music Monday, presumably from an upcoming to be announced album, Eric Church. New Music Monday, thank you to Always There Staffing, always in your corner. Good morning, I'm Dave Brooks. Well, now that we're getting into fall, we've crossed the border now into late September. Fall will officially arrive tomorrow night, by the way, although, you know, what the direct sun rays do in relation to where they fall on the earth, and this point is crossing the equator and moving southward, that's one thing. Does that mean that that's the only moment that fall begins? No, I would argue that it's clearly already here. We're getting some of the fall colors coming in. Temps are going down, air temps, water temps. Summer things are vanishing and shutting down and so on and so forth, and such is the way of things. But one of the things I really like about fall, I think it's the second best smelling season. Now, a lot of people, I think, kind of bypass, of all their senses, the sense of smell. It's not one that they really think about unless it gives them a reason to think about it. People don't always seek out smells. Not people that I know. Most people don't. I think it's sort of overlooked, but it's appreciated when you do detect something. Now, the word decomposing is not something that you really associate with the pleasantness of anything, but when it comes to fall, that's one of the nice smells about it. You've got plants and leaves and so on and so forth. The growing season kind of ends, it kind of breaks down, and you get that kind of earthy smell, which goes so well with the nice fall colors. And well, I haven't got the smell yet, but it's coming. And it is one of those little things that I like so much about that time of year. You start to get that smell. That's exactly what it is, as things kind of break down. Kind of reminder of nature, that is that kind of circle of life. What second best season? What's the first best smelling? Oh, it's got to be spring when everything comes back. Everything's perfumey and fragrant. This is a different kind of a fragrant season. It just kind of works, and we're going to get there. And just like Donnie would say, go so good with pumpkin spice. We've got a forecast to go well with just about everything as we approach not just the first day of fall, which will officially start tomorrow night, but a full moon here later this upcoming weekend. We'll break it all down from the big bad sky that is incoming next. It's a timeless tradition in the Northland, making waves. It matters not if you're on the prowl for walleye, stealthily enjoying the deep woods from a canoe, shredding a calm day from a speedboat, hopping the wake aboard a personal watercraft, or taking in a picturesque day on the lake the way your grandparents did. There's 10,000 lakes in this part of the world. 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
0: It's 7:45 Monday morning. KB101 Weather Center forecast comes your way courtesy of Paul Bunyan Communications. 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It's internet for the way you live. Becoming more and more sunny, less and less cloudy as we go. There's rain down to our south, way down to our south, but it's brought just enough stuff. And there's a high pressure center over northeast Minnesota, so it's kind of a pull and push between two different forces. 61 for the high today. Look for a east breeze about 5 to 10. It'll be a nice day for projects around the garden, which you green thumbers are going to need. Very likely there'll be some sort of a frost advisory issued for later tonight because we're going to drop to 37. Is it within the realm of possibility that despite 37 being the forecasted low, a few places could slip lower than that, maybe even close to the freezing point? Don't rule it out. So you can let the growing season potentially end tonight or extend it. You're going to have some work to do. 37 for the low. Yellow alert for you green thumbers tonight. Sunny tomorrow, 63 for the high and a southeast breeze, about 5 to 10. Current conditions. And the radar next.
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0: Downtown and around town, the radar screen. As far as 101 country goes, we're clear. But like I mentioned, southwest Minnesota in particular, a little active down there. They've got some rain going in southwest Minnesota. But that high pressure center, which is over northeast Minnesota, that's kind of like the Enterprise putting the shields up, keeping things at bay. Pressure downtown Minnesota, downtown Bemidji, rather. It is currently steady. Winds are out of the east, light, about 5 to 10. 44 downtown, and that is your forecast right here at your weather station. Mark your calendars, November 13th at the downtown Minneapolis Armory. This guy going to be on a concert tour stop. Here is Russell Dickerson's latest on Continuous Country KB101.

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Yep, checked, got him. Phone, keys, wallet. Lainey Wilson. She's got John Mayer in her back guitar pocket, by the way. Good morning. I'm Dave Brooks. It's 8 before 8 on your Monday morning. Save a couple of dollars this week. 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Picture Day is coming up for the class of, well, various different classes, actually. 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

0: continue is country. KB101. John Morgan, kid myself. Good morning. I'm Dave Brooks. We are KBHP, Bemidji, Walker, Park Rapids, and Lake Irving, a service of Paul Bunyan Broadcasting, also streaming through the website KB101FM.com. 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It's currently 44 downtown, and it is time for ABC News.
1: From ABC News, I'm Brian Clark. There will be no coverage of President Trump today from the rotating television pool of networks that cover his movements. It's after the president banned CNN, MS Now, and Politico from accessing the White House, citing their negative coverage. Those three entities have now taken legal action, says ABC's Mary Bruce.
2: Those three organizations now suing, saying in a statement left unchallenged, this threatens press freedom and the public's right to independent journalism, free from government interference.
1: President today travels to New York ahead of his address to the United Nations General Assembly Tuesday. The Middle East looms over the meeting. It's after the New York Times reported Saudi Arabia's leader asked President Trump to order U.S. strikes on Houthi rebels in Yemen.
3: According to the Times, Trump told his advisors to prepare for military action against the group, but then the president reportedly reversed course. Citing a senior administration official, the report says most of Trump's closest advisors were skeptical about potential strikes, given the strains facing the U.S. military in the war in Iran.
1: That's ABC's Martha Raddatz and high fuel costs. The national average at $4.43 a gallon, according to Gas Buddy, could have a big impact on the midterm elections. Today's Yom Kippur, the holiest day of the year in the Jewish faith, but in Ontario, a police officer was injured in a synagogue shooting, says ABC's Matt Rivers.
4: It happened in the city of Belleville, about 110 miles northeast of Toronto, when police say a police officer on patrol, quote, encountered someone outside of the Sons of Jacob synagogue. Now, details are still scarce at this point, but during that exchange, both the police officer and the suspect were shot, both injured and taken to nearby hospitals. No one, thankfully, inside that synagogue.
1: A DoorDash driver in Austin, Texas, was shot and wounded by ICE agents Sunday. That person now in federal custody. Local officials want an independent probe. You're listening to ABC News. 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
7: Experts are warning the days of low interest rates may be over. Mortgage rates that were in the 3% range 10 to 15 years ago are now closer to 7%. While home buyers are being hit with those higher rates, they may be getting a little relief from sellers. Redfin data now says the percentage of sellers willing to offer concessions to make a sale rose to 45% last month. That's the highest since 2020.
1: That's ABC's Sherry Preston. At least 9 suspects have been arrested in a complex investigation into a scam targeting elders. ABC's Jim Ryan has more on one aspect.
8: It starts with a caller from overseas posing as a federal agent, telling potential victims that their bank accounts have been hacked and instructing them to convert their funds into gold and hand it off to a courier.
9: The scammer isn't just after your purse or your car. They're after everything.
8: Stephen Sills is a police detective in Friendswood outside Houston. Despite being told to keep quiet, one victim talked to a social worker.
9: And the social worker convinced our victim to come and report it to the police.
8: Police provided fake gold coins to that would-be victim. 3 people were arrested. Jim Ryan, ABC News.
1: Presley Gerber, the 27-year-old son of supermodel Cindy Crawford, died Sunday in California. He had been open about his struggles with addiction. The L.A. County medical examiner says that he died at a rehab facility. No cause has been announced. I'm Brian Clark, ABC News.
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0: Good morning. Dave Brooks joining you. 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
0: We're starting off this work week, 45 degrees, currently downtown Bemidji. 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
13: Minnesota News Network, I'm Tasha Radel. Residents of New Richland in South Central Minnesota are beginning to assess the damage after torrential rain caused widespread flooding over the weekend. The National Weather Service reported 5 to 9 inches of rain along the Highway 30 corridor late Friday into Saturday, triggering flash flooding. City officials declared a state of emergency and roughly 400 homes were affected. Firefighters used a boat to rescue residents from several homes, while 36 residents were evacuated from the New Richland Care Center. No injuries were reported. Officials have asked residents to document property damage as cleanup and damage assessments continue. Congresswoman Kelly Morrison, a doctor for more than 20 years, is concerned about families skipping their vaccines. Morrison says misinformation coming from Washington has led to the decline. She says the best advice for parents is to talk to your local pediatrician.
14: Do ask questions until you feel comfortable making your decision. But your pediatrician has spent their, you know, they've trained for years. They spend their career making sure that they can do everything they can to help kids make it to have a thriving adulthood.
13: Minnesota now has the third lowest vaccination rate for measles at 86%. Morrison says you need 95% to reach herd immunity. MnDOT is reminding motorists to watch for farm equipment on the roads during harvest season. Spokeswoman Ann Meyer says farm equipment often drives more slowly and takes up more of the road.
15: If you do encounter any farm equipment on the road, we want you to slow down. We want you to only pass when it's safe to do so. And really keep an eye out for debris as well on the roadway, just from things blowing around and coming off of farm equipment trunks. So
13: this is MNN.
0: Good morning. Dave Brooks joining you. 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
0: 8:10 on your Monday morning. 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
17: Hi.
0: Kevin, how are you?
17: I'm so excited to give it a try.
0: Welcome to the on-air studio. This is going to be real special, man.
17: I know.
0: Are you ready?
17: I'm very ready.
0: And go.
17: All right. Twins are done. It was official yesterday. They won 8-0. Didn't matter. They still split their 4-game series and were officially eliminated from the playoffs. with a week to go. Alan Roden was 3-for-5, 3-run homer, drove in 4. Josh Bell, 3-for-4 with 2 runs batted in. 6 strong innings for Dean Kramer. No runs on 1 hit. Struck out 8, walked 3. Bailey Ober got a 3-inning save. And now the Twins head to San Francisco. Take on a 3-game set with the Giants tonight at 8:45. The rest of the top stories are all football-related. The Vikings, of course, a 9-3 win over the Bears yesterday in a rain-soaked contest. Neither team got a touchdown, but Viking kicker Will Reichard 3-for-3 on field goals. Aaron Jones, 105 yards rushing, and the Viking defense came up big a couple of times. They got the Bears got down to the 1-yard line. The Vikes recovered a fumble before they scored the touchdown, and then late in the game they got within inside the 5-yard line. They needed a touchdown to tie and the extra point to win, and then on the last play of the game a sack ended it, and the Vikings win it 9-3. So they're 2-0. Everybody else in the North is 1-1. Packers win yesterday 20-17 in overtime over the Jets, and the Vikings now off to take on Tampa Bay on this upcoming Sunday. I believe that's a 3 o'clock start, so a 1 o'clock pregame on the Bun Sports Radio 104.5 on Sunday. Meanwhile, other football scores, the Gophers with a dominant 41-7 win over Akron. They're now 2-1, but now Big Ten play starts. It gets a little bit tougher. They're headed out to Washington for a 10 p.m. start Saturday night, 8 o'clock pregame. That'll be on KBUN plus FM 100.1. Beaver football team lost a heartbreaker at Concordia St. Paul Saturday, 34-31. They took a 31-27 lead with less than 2 minutes remaining. But the Golden Bears fashioned a quick scoring drive to go ahead for good with 15 seconds left. 3 touchdowns for Connor Carver. Bart Makinich was 15 of 26 for 235 yards and a touchdown. A heartbreaking loss for the Lumberjacks as well Friday night as they fell to Buffalo in their home opener 15-13. They got long rushing touchdowns of 67 yards from Josh Arell and 65 from Owen Vandermeer, but he was injured on that play, and the Jacks had a 13-9 lead in the fourth, but Jacks surrendered the lead on a wide receiver option pass midway through the fourth. 15-13 the final. Both the Jacks and the Beavers have their homecoming games this weekend. For the Jacks, it's Friday night with Sauk Rapids Rice at 7. And for the Beavers, it'll be Minot State Saturday afternoon at 2. In area football scores, Friday night we had Bagley beating Walker Hackensack Akeley 14-8, Winnemac over Foston 28-16, Nevis beat Cass Lake Bena 51-8, Deer River over East Central 74-32, Black Duck down Silver Bay 34-26, North O'Kellier over Northwoods 14-8, Border West beat Clearbrook-Gonvick 61-18, Park Rapids fell to East Grand Forks 35-12, and Monaga lost to Lake Park Audubon 35-22. Lumberjack girls soccer team saw their 6-game winning streak come to an end as they fell 3-1 at St. Michael Albertville Saturday. Hallie Hofstede from Riella Sabellis, the Lumberjack goal. Bryn Clares made 5 saves. Jacks are now 8-2 on the season. They host Alec tomorrow. The Beaver women's soccer team, 2 wins this weekend. 1-0 over Wayne State Friday night. Or Friday afternoon, Madison Friedel had the goal from Ella Wade. Emma Marzine made 2 saves. And yesterday, Peyton Kropp made 6 saves as the Beavers beat Augustana 2-0. Sydney Sutherland and Grace Schwa had the goals. Beavers are now 4-1-2 on the year, 3-0-1 in the conference, and they'll be at Minot State on Friday. The Lumberjack girls swimmers and divers were 7th out of 15 teams at the West Fargo Invite on Saturday. Girls tennis teams at Thief River Falls today. And the BSU volleyball team, who had won 10 straight to start the year, lost their first 2 matches of the season, 3-1 to Jamestown and 3-0 to Northern State this past weekend. They'll host Minnesota Duluth on Thursday. And the Lynx beat Connecticut last night, their second straight win, 23 points for Navisa Collier. Olivia Miles had 21 points to break the single-season WNBA rookie scoring record held by Caitlin Clark. Olivia and the Lynx will play Caitlin and the Fever tomorrow night at 7 o'clock in Indianapolis, and that is what's going on in sports.
0: Well, I just read Olivia, she's got the nickname. Have you heard what it is?
17: No.
0: The Spectacle.
17: Oh.
0: Which is a double entendre because
17: she wears spectacles.
0: She wears spectacles, and seeing her on the court, watching her go, she is the spectacle.
17: Absolutely she is.
0: Thank you, sir.
17: You bet.
0: 8:15 Monday morning, KB 101 Weather Center forecast. It comes your way courtesy of Beltrami Electric. Let's talk weather talk. Clouds are dissipating. We're going to see less and less of those. More and more of the sun. There's a big high-pressure bubble over mainly northeastern Minnesota. Closing in from the south and west is a kind of a weather system. Well, high pressure is going to kind of keep it away, like when the Enterprise raises its shields. Whoop, everything just kind of bounces off of that. So we're kind of caught in the in-between. But we're going to see eventually the high pressure win out. Less clouds, more sun. 61 for the high and an east breeze, 5 to 10. But high pressure means lack of clouds. This time of year, lack of clouds, they're like a thermal blanket at night. What happens when you kick your covers off at night? You get chilly. That could happen tonight. Green thumbers, you're on alert. Code yellow. Now, there hasn't been any kind of advisory issued for tonight, but pretty good chance there will be. 37 for the forecasted low. And is it possible somebody's going to get a little lower than that, even though that's the forecast? Could happen. Green thumbers, you want to run minimal risk to keep your growing season going. You're going to have some projects today if you want to keep it going. 37 for the low. You are hereby notified. Tomorrow, sunny, and whatever frost we might get is going to thaw out pretty quick. 63 for the high. Wind out of the south and east, about 5 to 10. Wednesday, sunny and 65. The next best chance for any kind of activity is going to come in to end Wednesday and start Thursday. Could get some rain, maybe a little lightning and thunder. It's all possible from Wednesday nighttime, looks like, around bedtime and beyond, into maybe lunchtime on Thursday. Otherwise, a cloudy Thursday, 63. Friday, cloudy and flirting with 70. And as we get into the upcoming weekend, final September weekend, looks like it's going to be maybe a little active. Not bad for any projects, but not spectacular. It'll be mostly cloudy with a few breaks. Could be some showers. Best chance for those are going to be on Saturday. Some of that into Sunday as well. Not spectacular, but any outdoor projects, short of painting and staining, I think you'll be okay. Current conditions. And the radar next.
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0: Downtown and around town, we have a radar screen that is clear and uneventful as far as 101 country goes, but that's not the case for Minnesota. Like we mentioned, southwest Minnesota in particular, a big decent line of some rain, even some lightning and thunder, possibly down there. But that's down there. Here, we're looking just fine. A little more clouds as you go to the south for that reason, less clouds as you go to the north and east. Downtown Bemidji, otherwise, we're doing okay for the start of this work week. Barometer downtown, largely steady, 30.33. Wind from the east is light, about 5 to 10. We have a dew point at 41. The status around the land of 10,000 lakes. Grand Marais, they're overcast and at 49. Crookston, they're cloudy, 46. Baudette, cloudy, 42. There were a few places that did get to 32, namely Big Fork, International Falls. Ely and Hibbing got pretty close, so a little chilly in far north central and northeast Minnesota, and some of that could get here tonight and early tomorrow, so be aware. Downtown otherwise, we're at 45 degrees. That is your forecast here at your weather station. 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

0: 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Jelly Roll. Good morning. I'm Dave Brooks, 825 on your Monday. How many of you on your gutters have got one of those shield things, right? The strainer, the filter. It's got a lot of different brand names, some of it generic. You know what I mean? Kind of keeps the leaves and things out of your gutters. We're not quite to gutter clean out season yet. I mean, you got to let the leaves come down truly. You don't want to go rake the yard today because you'll be doing it again tomorrow unless you're just looking for reasons to putter. All right, no judgment. But, you know, when I bought my house, there was one of those gutter helmet things on the gutters. And, well, that'd be great. First year, I had to get it going. It works great for leaves, yes, and those bigger seed packet things, yes. But anything that was small, we've got some spruce trees. Now, you'll get some longer-needled trees also that'll kind of go right through those things. But they don't go all the way through. They just kind of stick out. You just got to come back later and kind of pluck them out, like harvesting, I guess. But any grit from the top of your roof, like when you get a hailstorm, that can happen. You get a lot of spruce needles, they'll go right through those things like it didn't happen. And still, with a gutter helmet thing, I still had to get those things off my gutter and have to clean it out because it was stopping up, even with the helmet thing on it. So they're not all created the same. Ultimately, I ended up having to pull them off because I was having to re-clean out the gutters anyway, even with the thing on, that it made the opening even more narrow. And, well, what can I say? I've got hands like a Sasquatch, big, giant wrists, and they were getting all scraped up. So I just had to take the thing off. It wasn't really doing its job, so I'm going to have to really clean out the gutters. But, you know, it didn't really make a difference because I was having to do that anyway. Well, we'll see. One of these days, I'm going to have to get around to it and find the ultimate gutter shield device and get it done. It'd be nice. It'd be nice. We'll see. That and other fall projects going to be incoming here soon enough. Not to mention your project to get one by us. Your chance to stump the dummies. It's incoming on the KB101 Morning Show.
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0: It's 8:31 on your Monday morning. Kevin Jackson joins us back for Stump the Dummies. They say there's an epidemic of loneliness amongst men and less of care for men. So here's my attempt to try to soften it. Kevin, you have actually startlingly nice hands. I don't know if anyone has ever said that to you.
9: No, can't say that they have, but thank you, Dave.
0: You do not look like you push your cuticles back with a screwdriver, which I cannot say the same about. So, lovely digits, Kev.
9: Thank you. And, Dave, I'd like to compliment the way you wear a hat.
0: Thank you.
9: I look like a child every time I put a hat on. You look like a grown-up adult.
0: That's true. There was that one time you came in. I don't know what it was. Something went sideways, and you were kind of barking orders. And I said, Kevin, take that hat off. You look like you're 12. And you did. And I said, no, I'm sorry. I thought it was the hat. Time to see what we could do now. If you could stump us like we were 12 or younger, despite our hat wear and hand wear. If you have not stumped us dummies in the last 30 days, call now, 218-444-1011, or toll-free, 1-888-77-KB101. While you're at it, grab a certified, verified, bona fide, changing the question in midstream, it happens now and again, and nothing too obscure. If I have to actually be a curator at the International Thimble Museum, and I would be the only one that could answer the question, it may be verified, certified, and all of that, but it's a little too in the dark. So, those criteria being laid out, call now, 218-444-1011, or toll-free, 1-888-77-KB101. I think they could use a little more enticement, Kev. Raphael's Bakery and Cafe. They say sprinkles are what makes the donut, or the old-fashioned cream. Those are my personal favorite, the glazed.
9: Yep.
0: They've got them, and you'll get a dozen of your preference from Raphael. So if that doesn't get you drooling and get your fingers pushing phone buttons, I don't know what will.
9: I don't know either, because they're Raphael's.
0: Now I'm thinking about it. I'm just kind of... Oh, you know, you might be doing this show all by yourself. I might just a couple blocks down. I might could take a little walk. Yeah. I'll bring you some back. 218-444-1011 or toll free 1-888-77-KB101. Not a single ring yet this morning.
9: How'd it go Friday?
0: It was kind of a little gatekeeping, not on my part, but I want them to win. A little bit of a bait and switch. But I'll tell you more about it later. Okay. But I got it right, but I gave it away.
9: Okay.
0: So we'll put it that way. All right. Good morning and welcome to Stumping of the Dummies. What is your name? Where would you like to go? And what is your name, by the way?
10: I'm Lynn Anderson from Bagley.
0: Hey, Lynn. Welcome back. All right, Lynn, let's see what you have. What kind of thunder are you going to rattle us with?
10: Okay, when they quit the production of Oldsmobile in the 80s, Edward E. Olds was kind of the main man there. So he had to move on to another career. You know what he did?
9: Ooh.
0: So you were talking about the Edward Olds who ran Oldsmobile after they said, we're done. He moved on and did something else. Is that what you're talking about?
10: Correct.
9: Hmm. And something significant?
10: Very.
9: Oh, wow.
0: Hmm.
9: Something very significant.
0: Well, I know that Oldsmobile was made past the 80s. I know they're kind of killed now, but... You know, the one that you always...
9: Did he run NASA?
0: Well, I do... You know, the one big name that's not this question that, you know, had a lot to do with part of a bigger company, left and did his own thing, was John DeLorean. Did pretty well, but then kind of went sideways on him, too. I don't know.
10: I thought I might get you guys on this.
0: Lynn's tried a few times, but I think today maybe.
9: Maybe he ran NASCAR. Wow, that's a good question. I don't really know.
0: See, Olds, you get Oldsmobile. Mm-hmm. I get it.
9: Yeah.
0: So, but, you know, I can't think of anything that so-and-so Oldsmobile, short of the car, was connected to. Nothing's really striking me. I mean, sure, it was something of note, but I don't think he went on to become president. I'm pretty sure I didn't learn about President Oldsmobile in school.
9: No.
0: I know his picture was not on the wall.
9: No.
0: I might be with you, Kev. I might be giving Lynn the look. I don't know. I'm coming up not rosy, Kev. What about you?
9: I'm going to say he went and helped develop the hybrid.
0: You're just making something up now.
9: I am.
0: You're just making it.
9: He went and helped Toyota develop the hybrid. I don't know.
0: So, Lynn, here's what I think. This is what I think. I think you've come up with a good, certified, verified, not too obscure, bona fide of a question. And I don't think we know it at all. I think Kevin was just shy of saying he helped George Lucas write Star Wars because he has no idea.
9: I don't.
0: And I won't have the slightest of clues either. I don't know if he went the John DeLorean route and started his own automobile company or not.
9: So.
0: But I haven't heard of that. And with Oldsmobile, I got to think this is going to you, Lynn. But I'll go with Kev because I've got nothing better. He got involved in developing the hybrid car, but I don't think that's going to be the right answer either. Nope. Lynn, you've got the correct answer, I'm sure. What is it?
10: He became very famous. He started the band REO Speedwagon.
0: You know, with this being a country music station, I'll bet you that's probably having a little something to explain why we had no idea. Well, you know what this means, though, Lynn? You've had a couple of chances. You have now come in and scored, man. I mean, scored right through the five hole. Lynn, congratulations. You are a dummy stumper. Well, we're going to have a donut certificate, a dozen of those bad boys. We'll be sending out to you in Bagley. We've got your address. You haven't changed anything, right?
10: No, it's the same.
0: Lynn, congratulations. Donuts headed your way. Thank you, sir, for the call.
10: Thanks, guys.
0: Kev, yeah. We had not a chance at this.
9: I don't think that's quite accurate, though, Dave.
0: Oh, didn't have a chance?
9: Well, that was accurate. But no, he did not start the band REO Speedwagon.
0: Oh.
9: REO stands for Ransom E. Olds. Okay. He started a new car company. That is where the band got the name.
0: I have to look. Well, now I got to look this up.
9: The REO Speedwagon.
0: So now Kevin has thrown us into some degree of controversy. So we have to figure this out. My statement going now again, I'm not into gatekeep. We want everybody to win. Yeah. But was it chicken or the egg? Is that kind of what you're saying?
9: Yeah. There was a band named REO Speedwagon.
0: Really?
9: Yes.
0: I never heard
9: but
0: of it.
9: But the car was invented long before that, and it was Ransom E. Old's second car company.
0: All right. Well, now I got to look into this.
9: Okay.
0: So hold tight, hold the phone, hold everything. Kevin has decided to be a fly in the ointment and try to that accuracy and truth reign supreme. Fine.
9: We didn't get it either, but I just don't think that's quite the right answer.
0: So you're thinking, if anything, it might be a push.
9: Yeah,
0: maybe.
9: At best.
0: All right, well, we got to look. Now I'm, right. Now I'm allowed to look it up, so now my clickety-clack won't be typing in the name of our contestant, but now I got to look up, see what the truth is. Full answer, full truth report, it's incoming on the KB101 Morning Show. 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
0: All right, so we've done a little research, and sometimes you get the answer handed to you by the caller. I'll bring Kevin back in for this. You still with me?
9: Yes.
0: All right, so we did look it up here. So sometimes the answer we get, certified, verified, bona fide, this is absolutely must be held to. We can't let it. No, this is what it said in the book. Yeah, but the book's wrong. First of all, Olds died in 1950. He did start REO Motor Works. The band REO Speedwagon was formed in 1967, 17 years after this guy died. So they took their inspiration, like Kevin said, from the REO Motor Company. This guy Olds had nothing to do with the band short of coming up with REO Motor Company.
9: Yeah.
0: And then the band took their name from that, not unlike REM took their name at random from the dictionary with rapid eye movement. They just took it from something else. Olds had nothing to do with REO Speedwagon. So I hate to say it, we've got to pull back the wind. We can't let it go. Now, we didn't get it right.
9: No.
0: But neither was the answer given, so what we're officially going to call it is a push. So nobody got it. So that means I can't send out certificates. Lynn, I'm sorry, but correct needs to be correct, and I'm not going to gatekeep, but truth must reign supreme. So here we go. That does mean, though, this. Lynn can call back tomorrow.
9: Yes, he can.
0: Right away for another chance. He'll get back in, but facts and accuracy do matter. So, Kevin, thank you for being the net. I didn't know enough about either, so thank you for calling it to my attention.
9: You're welcome.
0: You feel better now?
9: Yeah, I guess.
0: Kevin's taking candy from a baby and donuts from a good bee listener. Thank you so much. Yeah. All right, Kevin Jackson. He would have been by now. This is the newest from Morgan Wallen on his upcoming yet-to-be-announced album. It's his brand latest, and it's on Continuous Country KB 101.

0: Continuous Country KB101, the newest from Morgan Wallen. Been by now. Good morning. I'm Dave Brooks. Won't be a long wait, but before now comes the almanac, the forecast. They're coming in together on KB101.
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0: It is Monday, September 21st, 2026. It is time for the Morning Almanac, and that starts by looking back at this day in history. It was also September 21st of 2001 when, following a suspension in trading following the 9/11 attacks, the Dow Jones Industrial Average stock trading dropped 14.3%, the biggest drop since the Great Depression. Was this day in 1993 when Russian President Boris Yeltsin suspended his parliament and scrapped the Russian Constitution, causing a political crisis? Was this day in 1982 when the Minnesota Vikings played their first ever game, preseason, at the Metrodome? And like yesterday's game, it wasn't a pretty one. 7-3, they beat the Seahawks. 1981, on this day, the Central American country of Belize gained their independence from Great Britain. 1972, the president of the Philippines, Ferdinand Marcos, instituted martial law across the country. It was on this day in 1971, only 10 years after their formation after the Washington Senators left and became our very own Minnesota Twins, The second Washington Senators team announced they were relocating for the upcoming season to Arlington, Texas, just outside Dallas. They play today as the Texas Rangers. Twins will be playing them this coming weekend, by the way. 1957 on this day, the TV courtroom drama Perry Mason debuted on CBS. It ran for the next 9 years, starring Raymond Burr. 1942 on this day, the Boeing B-29 Super Fortress bomber aircraft made its maiden flight. On this day in 1938, known as the Great Hurricane, it made landfall on Long Island, New York, killing hundreds before they started giving names to hurricanes. 1937 on this day, the Middle-earth fantasy novel The Hobbit by author J.R.R. Tolkien was first published. 1909 on this day, Minnesota Governor John Albert Johnson died after complications from intestinal surgery. His lieutenant governor, Adolf Eberhardt, succeeded him as governor. 1805 on this day, the Stars and Stripes were raised for the very first time inside of what is now present-day Minnesota, for the very first time when Lieutenant Zebulon Pike stopped along the present-day Minnesota River on an island that now bears his name. And it was this day in 1780 when U.S. Major Benedict Arnold gave plans and intelligence to the British during the American Revolutionary War. Thus, his name has become synonymous with a turncoat and a traitor, Benedict Arnold becoming bad guy this day in history. It is Yom Kippur. If that is something you celebrate, I hope for the best. A happy Yom Kippur to you. Astronomically, sunrise 7:05 this morning, sunset 7:19. By the way, it is the last full official day of summer. The fall equinox will hit tomorrow night, by the way. The moon is a whole different schedule. 1:08 this morning it rose, and it'll set rather at 1:08. It'll rise back up this evening at 5:22. I got it backwards. Waxing gibbous, second quarter moon. It'll be full this coming weekend, by the way. Temperatures, we're warmish, but we're not that warm. The record high for Bemidji is 84. The record low, 21. KB 101 Weather Center forecast comes your way courtesy of Lakeside Fireplace of Walker. For the greatest fireplaces at the best of prices, see Lakeside Fireplace of Walker, your hearth, their passion. Clouds are disappearing, more and more sun as we go. High temp reaching 61 and a wind out of the east, about 5 to 10. Heads up, Green Thumbers, going to get down to 37 tonight. They haven't yet, but it's a matter of time before they issue some kind of frost advisory, and it could even get cooler than that. So, Green Thumbs, you want to keep it going? You have projects today and tonight. Sunny tomorrow, 63 for the high, and a southeast breeze, 5 to 10. Current conditions and the radar next.
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0: Downtown and around town, the radar screen, well, southern and southwestern Minnesota, a little on the active side, not so much up here. So as far as 101 country goes, we're looking good. Pressure is largely steady, light east breeze right around

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8: Closing in on 9 a.m. Have a fabulous Monday. I'm Dave Brooks, and good to go. You do have Steph incoming next. In the meantime, put him up and kick him off. John Pardee joins us on Continuous Country KB 101.

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1: From ABC News, I'm Brian Clark. There will be no pooled television coverage of President Trump's trip to New York City today. That's after the president banned CNN, one of the pool members, from the White House. CNN was banned along with MS Now and Politico for what the president called their negative coverage. Those three companies are now suing. Free speech lawyer Connor Fitzpatrick told ABC News,
2: "The White House cannot exclude reporters simply because they don't like their reporting. That has been the law for Democratic presidents. It has been the law for Republican presidents."
1: The president will address the UN General Assembly tomorrow. The war in Iran looms over the General Assembly, says ABC's Karen Hua.
3: The president says he's in deciding mode on Iran, weighing three options: wiping Iran out, letting them rot economically, or making a deal. In his words, "My question is, if and when do I blow the entire nation up?"
1: Another major issue, artificial intelligence. And ABC's Jay O'Brien says potential threats from AI are getting more attention.
4: President Trump has repeatedly called AI alarms a quote-unquote hoax and announced the creation of what he calls an AI force, vowing not to hinder or stifle the industry. President Trump has personally invested in companies tied to the AI boom. The White House has repeatedly denied any conflicts of interest and said that those investments are made by a third party. And with the U.S. locked in competition with China over AI, the issue is expected to take center stage when President Trump meets with Chinese President Xi at a summit here in D.C. in just a few days.
1: A man delivering for DoorDash was shot by ICE personnel in Austin, Texas. Federal authorities say he was in the country illegally. Police Chief Lisa Davis wants to know more.
5: This has happened in the city of Austin. The city of Austin deserves answers on what occurred. The mayor's demanding some answers. The city manager wants answers, and we're going to get those. We're going to get all those questions answered.
1: That man is now in ICE custody. You're listening to ABC News.
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0: Here's your latest forecast from the KB101 Weather Center.
9: Mostly sunny today. We'll get to around 62 for a high this afternoon. Tonight, clear and cold, down to 38 for an overnight low. Tomorrow, sunshine, 63 on Wednesday. Mostly sunny with a high back up to near 65. 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

Continuous Country, KB101 with Brantley Gilbert, and good morning. I'm Steph. I hope you had a wonderful weekend. If you went over to the Buena Vista Fall Festival, I know you had a good weekend. It was so much fun. Beautiful sunny skies over the weekend, and, you know, you just had to go at the perfect time. There were some clouds here and there, but the sun, it came through. We're going to have more music on the way this morning. Stella Lefty, Corey Kent, and the Chicks on KB101.

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7: Here's your latest forecast from the KB101 Weather Center.
14: Mostly sunny today. We'll get to around 62 for a high this afternoon. Tonight, clear and cold, down to 38 for an overnight low. Tomorrow, sunshine, 63 on Wednesday. Mostly sunny with a high back up to near 65. 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I'm meteorologist Sean Cable. 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
1: From ABC News, I'm Brian Clark. Three news organizations, CNN, MS Now, and Politico, have sued the Trump administration, saying the president's ban on their access to the White House amounts to a blatant violation of the First Amendment. ABC's Karen Travers has more from the White House.
2: The outlets today have filed a lawsuit saying that they're doing this to protect their First Amendment rights and defend the principle that the government does not decide what the press reports or publishes. That lawsuit also says that this ban could, quote, not be a more direct assault on the First Amendment.
1: Because of the ban, the rotating television pool of networks is not covering President Trump's trip to New York City today. He'll meet with Mayor Zoran Mamdani. Tomorrow, he'll address the United Nations General Assembly. The Iran war and Middle East unrest looms over the UN. And now the Iranian-backed Houthi rebels say they have all of Yemen's west coast under their control. That borders a key shipping strait, and ABC's Steve Ganyard, a former Defense and State Department official, says that could have major impacts on global trade.
3: They don't have to do anything. They can say they could put mines in the water. They can say they have drones and anti-ship cruise missiles set up there, and that's going to be enough to scare off the shippers to not go through there.
1: And ABC's Karen Hua says all of this having an impact on American consumers.
4: The cost of the war is showing up at the pump. Regular gas averages $4.48 a gallon, up 17 cents in a week. Diesel set another record Sunday, $6.51.
1: The FAA has stopped departures at two major airports, Newark and Philadelphia, because of equipment outages. That's according to an FAA advisory. The attorney for a man who was shot by ICE agents while making food deliveries in Austin, Texas on Sunday says she does not know where he is or what condition he's in. Federal authorities say that the man was in the country illegally. You're listening to ABC News.
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5: I'm meteorologist Rodney Price. A partly sunny Monday afternoon with southeast winds on the light side, highs in the lower 60s. Mostly clear, quite chilly tonight, upper 30s. On Tuesday, plentiful sunshine for the first day of fall, an increasing southeast wind and lower 60s. 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

0: Continuous Country, KB 101, Hudson Westbrook, painted you pretty. Good morning. I'm Steph. I hope you had a wonderful weekend. A few more weekends away until Blue Ox Marathon Weekend, presented by Sanford Orthopedic Sports Medicine. The run begins at the Sanford Center, you guys, as always, like do every year. It's 2 days long as well. It's Friday. Well, you don't run for 2 days. That would be unbearable. But no, there's a variety of races within the span of 2 days. Friday, October 9th, 5K and 10K, as well as the Kids Fun Run. And then on Saturday, October 10th, that's Marathon Day, as well as Unified and Half Marathon Day. And they have a 26K Loop the Lake that day as well. Register at BemidjiBlueOxMarathon.com. We're going to have more music on the way next with Megan Maroney. 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
1: The days are getting cooler. The night settles in sooner. Jacket weather is becoming the norm. Summer is clearly over, but the fishing's still great. 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We'll keep an eye on that sky for you late season anglers. 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
19: I'm meteorologist Rodney Price. A partly sunny Monday afternoon with southeast winds on the light side, highs in the lower 60s. Mostly clear, quite chilly tonight, upper 30s. On Tuesday, plentiful sunshine for the first day of fall, an increasing southeast wind, and lower 60s. Lakeside Living and Midwest Charm, Worthington, Minnesota. It's worth a look. Currently 52 degrees.
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0: KB 101 with Lauren Elena and Chase Matthews, all my exes. Hello, I am Steph. Glad to be here with you guys to remind you it's Coats for the Community time once again from the Bemidji area. United Way, it's where you can donate winter wear, coats, snow pants, hats, gloves, boots, that kind of thing. Drop them off at Dress Club Cleaners, Lukens Village, also the United Way office here in Bemidji. And we're going to give them away on Saturday, October 10th, over at First Lutheran Church down the street from me here in downtown Bemidji. We're going to have more music on the way before 11. With Jelly Roll next, you're listening to KB 101.
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1: From ABC News, I'm Michelle Franzen. The global impacts due to the U.S. war with Iran and the blockade in the Strait of Hormuz driving oil prices up. Gas Buddy says one out of every 10 stations in the U.S. now selling diesel for more than $7 a gallon. Here's ABC's Elizabeth Schulze.
2: Gas prices are closing in on the high that they hit this spring. The national average this morning, $4.43 a gallon. That's up $1.49 since the Iran war began. And the all-time high was $5 that we saw back in 2022. But diesel is at an all-time record, $6.49.
1: The widening Middle East

0: Peace conflict will also be at the top of the agenda as world leaders gather for the United Nations General Assembly this week. President Trump signaling he would be willing to meet with Iran's president in New York City. ABC's Shannon Kingston has more.
1: State Department officials say that they had to put out this warning. It was important because areas that have been relatively unscathed before by the conflict in Iran could soon see pretty massive disruptions to commercial travels if the scenario doesn't improve soon.
0: Three major news outlets taking legal action after President Trump banned them from the White House.
2: The president this morning was doubling down on his position on this. He wrote in a social media post that this is not an assault on the free press, as he puts it, but, quote, an assault on the fake news, similar to what he had said on Friday when he insisted that these outlets needed to be banned from the White House because of their content. He said that their reports were too negative, and if they just were more positive, then he would reconsider this.
0: ABC's Karen Travers. A ground stop issued for most departures at Philadelphia and Newark airports today due to a radio frequency issue at the Regional Air Traffic Control Center. In Texas, a DoorDash driver is in federal custody after being shot by ICE personnel in Austin this Sunday during an immigration operation. You're listening to ABC News.
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7: I'm meteorologist Rodney Price. A partly sunny Monday afternoon with southeast winds on the light side, highs in the lower 60s. Mostly clear, quite chilly tonight, upper 30s. On Tuesday, plentiful sunshine for the first day of fall, an increasing southeast wind and lower 60s. Lakeside Living and Midwest Charm, Worthington, Minnesota. It's worth a look. Right now, it's 54.
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1: Continuous Country, KB 101 with Cody Johnson and Horseback. Good morning. I'm Steph. Glad to be here with you guys on your Monday to remind you Northwoods Makers Market happening right around the corner. 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

0: 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It's almost time for lunch, so we're going to check in with Lunchbox Minute and see what's up for lunch today. 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
9: I'm meteorologist Rodney Price. A partly sunny Monday afternoon with southeast winds on the light side, highs in the lower 60s. Mostly clear, quite chilly tonight, upper 30s. On Tuesday, plentiful sunshine for the first day of fall, an increasing southeast wind and lower 60s. 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

0: 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Good morning. I'm Steph with more music on the way before your noon hour with Luke Combs after the break. 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
1: From ABC News, I'm Michelle Franzen. Flight delays and cancellations stacking up at airports following an equipment outage at the air traffic center overseeing flights at Newark, Liberty International, and Philadelphia's airport. The Transportation Department, meantime, has been working on upgrading airport systems, today rolling out a new air traffic control tool at different key airports on the East Coast.
2: Air traffic controllers at three Washington, D.C. area airports now have access to a new AI tool designed to cut down on flight delays. SMART, or the Strategic Management of Airspace, Routing, and Trajectories, is supposed to consider how inclement weather could impact flight schedules. Right now, it's limited to Dulles, Ronald Reagan National Airport, and Thurgood Marshall Airport. It's expected to be deployed nationally in 2028. ABC's

0: Mike DeBusky. President Trump travels to New York City later today. He's expected to meet with New York's mayor ahead of tomorrow's speech at the UN General Assembly. The president also telling reporters that he would be open to meeting with Iran's president this week as the war with Iran nears the seven-month mark. President Trump facing headwinds as the midterm elections near, oil and gas prices driving economic concerns. Here's ABC's Elizabeth Schulze.
1: The manager of a trucking company told me the cost of his tires has nearly doubled because they are made with materials that come from crude oil. The bottom line, Moody's Analytics says, when you account for gas, diesel, jet fuel, and home heating oil, the typical household has now paid almost $1,000 extra in fuel costs since the start of the war.
0: President Trump banning three news outlets from having access to the White House, claiming the stories are too negative. CNN, MS Now, and Politico filing a First Amendment lawsuit. ABC News legal contributor and professor of law, James Sample.
2: Politically speaking, the president is doing this despite the fact that I guarantee you the lawyers in the White House know that he's wrong on the law.
0: Severe storms targeting parts of the Southwest. New Mexico remains under the threat of flash flooding. 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
0: The former husband of Lindsay Clancy speaking out about the deaths of his three children, the mistrial, and the online conspiracy theories thrown at him.
5: In the months that followed the death of his three children at the hands of his former wife, Patrick Clancy tells 60 Minutes he contemplated suicide.
6: I didn't think I would live to see my 35th birthday. And I was completely fine with it.
5: He says he forgives Lindsay, who was charged with 3 counts of murder, she says, while suffering from postpartum psychosis.
6: I believe that it was her mental illness that caused that.
5: Patrick Clancy has since remarried and says he'll tell his future children about their brothers and sister. Sherry Preston, ABC News.
0: Princess Diana's younger brother, Charles, speaking out about details of his new book, Swan Song, a tribute to Diana. ABC's Maggie Rooley has more.
7: Earl Spencer, the younger brother of the late Princess Diana, opening up to us at his family home of Althorpe about his poignant memoir, Swan Song, Diana, My Sister.
8: One of the things with being a little brother is you think, oh, she's going to be okay. And then realizing that she really wasn't. Now I realize, you know, she was stuck in a gilded cage and she wanted the world to know it wasn't okay in there. And I didn't fully understand, actually, how very difficult things were for her at times.
7: Spencer telling us he wanted to write this book ahead of the 30th anniversary of Diana's death.
0: Charles Spencer says his book is not meant to target the palace, but set the record straight about his sister. I'm Michelle Franzen, ABC News.
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9: This is Minnesota News Network. I'm John Anderson. The November election is 6 weeks from tomorrow. After a record-setting August primary, U.S. Senate candidate and Lieutenant Governor Peggy Flanagan believes the momentum of people wanting to get out and vote is building.
10: And I have a feeling that there's going to be a lot of people who are participating in early voting, and that's a really good thing, not just for, you know, our state, but for democracy as a whole.
9: Flanagan is running against Republican Michelle Tafoya in the U.S. Senate race. Tafoya did not return our calls for an interview. Congresswoman Kelly Morrison, a doctor for more than 20 years, is concerned about families skipping their vaccines. Morrison says misinformation coming from Washington has led to the decline. She says the best advice for parents is to talk to your local pediatrician.
10: Do ask questions until you feel comfortable making your decision. But your pediatrician has spent their, you know, they've trained for years. They spend their career making sure that they can do everything they can to help kids make it to have a thriving adulthood.
9: Minnesota now has the third lowest vaccination rate for measles at 86%. Morrison says you need 95% to reach herd immunity. Residents of New Richland are beginning to assess the damage after torrential rain caused widespread flooding over the weekend. The National Weather Service reported 5 to 9 inches of rain triggering flash flooding. City officials declared a state of emergency and roughly 400 homes were impacted. Firefighters used a boat to rescue residents from several homes, while 36 residents were evacuated from a care center. No injuries reported. This is MNN.
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12: Good afternoon. With your check on sports, I'm Joel Hoover. Bemidji football was tripped up in a close loss to Buffalo Friday night, losing by a score of 15-13. The Lumberjacks got long rushing touchdowns of 67 yards from Josh Arell and 65 yards from Owen Vandermeer to take a 13-9 lead in the fourth, but Vandermeer was injured following his long score, and the Jacks surrendered the lead on a wide receiver option touchdown pass midway through the fourth. They are now 0-3 and will have their homecoming game against Sauk Rapids Rice on Friday. Bemidji girls swimming and diving finished 7th place out of 15 teams at the West Fargo Invitational on Saturday. They had a 1st place finish in the 200-yard medley relay from the team of Finley Zoffman, Kira Strotman, Quinn Freed, and Emily Hack. They also had a 2nd place finish in the 400 freestyle relay with Strotman, Freed, Zoffman, and L. Willie finishing runner-up. Zoffman also took 3rd place in the 50 free. Up next will be a trip to St. Cloud Apollo on Tuesday. Bemidji girls soccer's 6-game winning streak was snapped in a 3-1 loss at St. Michael Albertville Saturday. Hallie Hofstad scored the Jacks' only goal on an assist from Riella Ceballos. Bryn Claris made 5 saves in net as Bemidji drops to 8-2, and will have another big section game at home against Alexandria tomorrow night. Today, Bemidji girls tennis is on the road at Thief River Falls for a 4:30 match. In Bemidji State sports, BSU women's soccer swept its 2 matches this weekend, winning by a 0-0 over Wayne State on Friday. Madison Friddle scored the winner in the 59th minute on an assist from Ella Wade, while Emma Marzine made 2 saves in net for the clean sheet. Sunday, the Beavers were 2-0 winners against Augustana, with goals from Sydney Sutherland in the 52nd minute and Grace Schwa in the 63rd minute on an assist from Ella Wade. Peyton Kropp made 6 saves in net for the clean sheet, as the Beavers are now 4-1-2, 3-0-1 in the NSIC, and will next visit Minot State on Friday. Bemidji State football was beaten late in a 34-31 loss at Concordia St. Paul on Saturday. BSU took a 31-27 lead with 1:52 remaining, but CSP fashioned a quick scoring drive to go ahead for good with 15 seconds remaining. Connor Carver had 10 carries for 48 yards and 3 touchdowns. Bart Makinich was 15 of 26 passing for 235 yards and a score. Tyree Lockett hauled in a receiving touchdown, and Tavon Rice had 1.5 sacks. The Beavers are now 1-3 and will have the homecoming game against Minot State on Saturday at 2. BSU volleyball was defeated for the first time this season in a 4-set loss against Jamestown at home on Friday, 26-24, 18-25, 27-25, 25-23. Ella Cradaville had 16 kills, Ava Bolter made 35 digs, and Madison Tripp had 51 assists and 22 digs. Saturday, the Beavers lost in 3 sets to Northern State, 25-23, 25-14, 26-24. Nevaeh Carlson had 15 kills. That puts the Beavers at 10-2 overall and 2-2 in the NSIC. They will be home to play Minnesota Duluth on Thursday. Today, Bemidji State women's and men's golf start the Jewel Invitational at Lake City. In area high school football Friday, Bagley improved to 3-0 with a 14-8 win against Walker Hackensack Akeley. Winnemac is now 3-0 after a 28-16 win over Fauston. Nevis defeated Castlake Bena 51-8. Deer River took its record to 3-0 with a 74-32 win against East Central. Black Duck is still perfect at 3-0 after a 34-26 win at Silver Bay. North Home Kellyer edged Northwoods 14-8. Clibber-Gonvick lost to Border West 61-18. Park Rapids fell to East Grand Forks 35-12, and Monaga lost to Lake Park Audubon 35-22. In the NFL, the Minnesota Vikings squeaked out a 9-3 win on the road against the Chicago Bears in a rain-soaked game in the Windy City yesterday. Vikings kicker Will Reichert was 3-for-3 on field goals, while running back Aaron Jones had 105 yards. Minnesota is now 2-0 to start the season and will visit Tampa Bay this coming Sunday. In college football, the University of Minnesota bounced back from their Week 2 blowout loss with a 41-7 win over Akron on Saturday. The Gophers are now 2-1 and will start Big Ten play with a visit to Washington this Saturday night. In the WNBA, the Minnesota Lynx defeated the Connecticut Sun 101-89 last night. Nafisa Collier led all scorers with 23 points, and Olivia Miles scored 21 to break the single-season WNBA rookie scoring record. The Lynx will visit the Indiana Fever tomorrow night. In Major League Baseball, the Minnesota Twins shut out the Los Angeles Angels 8-0 yesterday to split their four-game series in Anaheim. Minnesota is now 73-83 and will visit the San Francisco Giants tonight at 8:45. In Major League Soccer, Minnesota United FC was edged 3-2 by the LA Galaxy at Allianz Field on Saturday night. The Loons have now lost four straight games and will visit the Seattle Sounders this Saturday. And in NHL preseason, the Minnesota Wild defeated the Chicago Blackhawks 3-2 in overtime Saturday night. The two teams will play another exhibition game tonight at 7 in Chicago. For local sports news as well as highlights and interviews, go to KBUNSportsRadio.com. I'm Joel Hoover, and that is your look at sports on this Monday.
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14: I'm meteorologist Rodney Price. A partly sunny Monday afternoon with southeast winds on the light side, highs in the lower 60s. Mostly clear, quite chilly tonight, upper 30s. On Tuesday, plentiful sunshine for the first day of fall, an increasing southeast wind and lower 60s. Lakeside Living and Midwest Charm, Worthington, Minnesota. It's worth a look. Currently 56 degrees.
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16: 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My guest today is Bob Revering, a landfill operator. He's in for trash talk today. Bob, landfill is a little different than trash. I mean, there's limitations to what you can and cannot bring in, and we'll get into that in a moment. But let's start off with some of the key stuff you wanted to mention as far as the transfer station goes, because we're in the midst of a little project going on over there.
21: As far as the public is concerned, the transfer station is about back to normal. There's one little pour we have to do, but that's going to come on a Tuesday when they're closed, and it shouldn't affect anything. But okay. The lanes are both open, and things are flowing smoothly. some of the things we'd like to work on a little bit. Obviously, we want people to slow down.
1: Yes.
21: They come very fast, and where people are walking around there, and it's not just us. It's the general public also.
1: Okay. So, yeah, take the time. You're going in a building where there are people walking.
21: And also, we don't want you to back up when you're in there. It's one way in and one way out. So when you drive in there, if there's somebody in front of you, you're not supposed to back up and go around them. You're just supposed to wait. If you're in that big of a hurry that you can't wait a few minutes for somebody else, you should probably come at a different time.
1: Right. Now, one thing you can do if it's just your standard household waste and recycling, you can go through the bypass outside. That's open all the time.
21: Not anymore. It's only open. It's only open when the transfer station is not open.
1: Oh, okay.
21: We had it open when the construction was going on. It was open, but that's now closed.
1: Okay.
21: When we're open.
1: So if you can't, So if you can't make regular hours, you can bring your household garbage and your recycling to the bypass
21: after hours. Yeah.
1: After hours. Okay. Well, thanks for telling me that. I didn't realize that. But yes, I've been there many times, and I'm willing to be patient. Everybody else should be. One of the things that would help probably everybody is if you don't just throw everything in the pickup and then have to figure out which spot everything goes. Get them kind of organized for the various
21: bins. The way it's set up. Yeah. The best way to organize it is have your metal to be unloaded first, and then your recycling, and then your household, then your bypass, and electronics and e-waste. That's going to flow you right through the building and out the back door.
1: Okay. All right. Yeah, and that's helpful for you. It's helpful for everybody, right?
21: Yeah, when they're organized, it makes it a lot easier.
1: Okay. So that's going on. Again, we're almost back to normal. Take care, be prepared, be organized, and slow down. Landfill. You've been busy over there for the last couple of years.
21: Since last June, yeah. But it's actually slowing down. We went from 500 loads a day to right now we're doing about 20 to 50.
1: Oh, okay.
21: Which is, we can control that, handle that easy. Usually there's no wait. You just buzz in and buzz out. You know, we want you to come down the road, and we have a stop sign there, and we want you to stop. And normally there's somebody in our shack there that'll talk to you and direct you and take a look at what you have. And we also ask that you slow down on that road. It's easy to go fast down it now because our brothers at the highway department are keeping that road nice and smooth for us.
1: Okay.
21: But it doesn't stay that way when people go fast. And we want to try to keep the dust down.
1: You know, prior to last year, there might have been a lot of people who had never even been to the landfill. And then found themselves in need of using it. So for those who aren't familiar, where is the landfill actually?
21: The actual street address, that's a good question.
1: Well, just tell us how to get there.
21: If it's east of 71 on North Plantagenet Road, just east of the Maple Ridge Golf Course.
1: Oh, okay.
21: And on the south side of the road.
1: There you go. Now I know exactly where
21: it is.
1: Big
21: yellow gate.
1: Okay.
21: You can't miss it. I think it's 2331 North Plantagenet Road.
1: Okay. That's easy to find then, actually.
21: Yeah, it's easy to find.
1: So the other interesting thing about the landfill, I'm sure there's a lot of people who have come in the past and said, with a bunch of stuff, and you say, I can't take that here. You can't just drop your TVs in there, things like that.
21: We're limited to construction debris in our actual landfill. So if it's not part of your house, we can't take it. So furniture, even if it's wood furniture, we're not supposed to take that. And we also cannot take carpet and padding or treated lumber. So any wood that's treated has to go to the transfer station.
1: Okay. So just basic untreated wood and construction debris.
21: Yep. Okay. Windows, you know, that, and no fixtures, no appliances, nothing like that, but basic structure.
1: Okay.
21: And concrete, we take concrete. We also, we try to recycle shingles. So we ask that if you have a load of shingles that you separate it so that it's just the shingles. Any metal or synthetic underlayment has to be separated. We can take all that too. We just put it in a different place. And then we stack the shingles up and grind them up every few years and use them
1: for
21: different things.
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1: 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You again also take brush, and
21: yes,
1: and you've had a big brush pile.
21: We have another big brush pile. It's not okay. As big as last year, but you know, when we ask with the brush, just brush, if you know, stumps and all that, that's fine. We can bring that. If you bring stumps, make sure you get as much dirt off them as you can, because the dirt just don't burn very well.
1: Okay.
21: And make sure that there's no other dimensional lumber mixed in with your brush, because if we see that, we're going to make you take it out, and if there's too much, we're going to send you away.
1: Brush pile is one spot. Construction debris and that type of wood is another spot. And the compost piles are coming too.
21: The compost pile will get busy now here in the next, you know, end of the month in October. But with the compost, you can bring your stuff in bags, but you have to dump it out of the bags. We don't like a lot of, if it's all pine needles, that we don't want that in with the compost, or straw. We don't want that in with the compost. Okay. But we'll want to look at your load before you bring it. And sometimes we'll take a little bit of it. But if we look at it, we can make that determination. And we try to always have somebody in the shack now.
1: Okay. So talk to me a little bit about the operations at the landfill. I mean, we're all bringing all our stuff out there. And once we leave, there's a big pile there. What happens? What are you guys doing with that stuff?
21: With the demolition stuff that goes in the actual landfill, I push it down the hill, and then we take our big landfill compactor and run over it. Till it's compact all the air out of it, then we cover it up with dirt, and it's there,
1: okay,
21: forever. And but it's an actual structure. We don't just fill a hole. There's a set of blueprints that we have to follow, and it's supposed to work when it's done. The water is supposed to run a certain way, and it's supposed to not pollute the land.
1: Okay, so you do that, and then with the compost and the brush piles.
21: The compost piles, I turn them three or four times a year, and they turns into dirt. Okay. And with that dirt, then we use that for final cover on the landfill when we're done. The brush pile, we just stack it up as tall as we can, and once there's enough snow on the ground and I get approval, we light it on fire. Best day of the year.
1: How long does that fire go?
21: I lit the last one on March 9th, and we put it out a couple of months later, but it's still smoldering underneath it. We haven't had enough rain that I can actually get in there and clean it up.
1: Okay.
21: So it's still smoking a little bit.
1: Wow.
21: But it's not going anywhere.
1: How long have you been out at the landfill?
21: Since about 2012.
1: Okay.
21: So I was part-time out there, and then...
1: Okay. And then...
21: It's a completely different operation now than what it was.
1: I bet. I do know, and I've talked to Brian about this, I've talked to county commissioners about this. The state had put some regulations in that were going to change the way we do landfills. Do you know where we're at with that right now?
21: I don't know.
1: Okay.
21: I wish I did.
1: From your perspective, you do what they tell you, I suppose.
21: I do what I do what my job is, yeah. If they close the landfill, I'll go do something else.
1: Okay. They will have to figure that out at some point.
21: Yep.
1: All right. Well, Bob, I know that, I mean, last year when I was stealing, you know, bringing stuff out, I was still able to go over to the Target spot because that was very close to where I lived. And just was really impressed with the crew you have who, in a very tense, very exhausting situation, seemed to be very patient with a lot of people and really helpful and really worked hard. I was very impressed with them.
21: Well, thank you. We did our best. You know, we were thrown into it, too.
1: Mm-hmm. Yeah, a lot of you had stuff going on in your homes, too, I'm sure.
21: Well, my stuff waited.
1: Yeah.
21: My neighbors actually took care of my stuff because I was at the landfill for a couple of months straight.
1: Wow. Yeah. But, I mean, it was a tense time, and I just really thought your crew looked – they were great. They were great.
21: Well, we took charge.
1: Mm-hmm.
21: You know, I yelled at a lot of people. I had to.
1: Yeah.
21: You know, you have to, somebody has to be in control, tell everybody where to go and what to do. There's no room for, I want to do this. No, this is how it's, this is the way.
1: Yeah.
21: And we had to keep it moving. And we ran a lot of people through there.
1: Oh yeah.
21: Thousands and thousands.
1: Yeah. And you know, honestly, even in the transfer station, and I'm probably a little more aware of what needs to be done when I get there because I talk to you guys on a regular basis, so I'm kind of a little cognizant of it. But that crew is very patient too. There's a lot of people bringing a lot of things, and they're very patient. Go here, go there. That's not always easy to work with the public.
21: It's not, but you know, we do our best. We're human too, and. Fortunately, there's enough of us working that we can vent our frustrations on each other rather than the public.
1: All right. Well,
21: sometimes we slip.
1: that's okay. So if I'm bringing a big pile, I get that big pile of leaves or whatever. What are the hours at the landfill?
21: The landfill is open Tuesday through Friday, 8 to 4:30, and okay. Saturdays 9 to 1.
1: Okay. Tuesday through Friday, 8 to 4:30. Saturdays 9 to 1.
21: Yeah, okay. And that'll change December 1st.
1: Okay.
21: Then we're only open Tuesdays and Fridays, 8 to 4:30.
1: And one more time, we have a brush pile for tree debris only. We have a compost pile, and we have a demolition landfill, but that can only be wood and construction debris, nothing that goes in your house.
21: No.
1: Okay.
21: We have a concrete pile, too.
1: Oh, okay. All right. So
21: we take that, too.
1: All right. If people need information, is all that stuff on the website?
21: It's all on the
1: County website.
21: Yep.
1: Just go to Solid Waste?
21: Yep, and it's usually up to date, and our phone number's on there. If you call the phone to the landfill and we don't answer and you want to call back, leave a message. If you don't want to call back, don't leave a message. But the hours and all that, I try to keep that up to date.
1: Okay.
21: On the phone at the landfill.
1: Excellent. Bob Revering, the landfill operator for Beltrami County Solid Waste, into Talk Trash today. Bob, thanks for being here. Appreciate it.
21: Yeah, thank you.
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27: I'm meteorologist Rodney Price. A partly sunny Monday afternoon with southeast winds on the light side, highs of the lower 60s. Mostly clear, quite chilly tonight, upper 30s. On Tuesday, plentiful sunshine for the first day of fall, an increasing southeast wind, and lower 60s. 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

0: 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Good afternoon. I am Steph with more music on the way before 1 o'clock. Stella Lefty, right after this. 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
1: From ABC News, I'm Michelle Franzen. The FAA says parts of the Northeast airspace are shutting down for about 30 minutes now as crews repair air traffic control systems in Philadelphia and Newark. Flights were grounded earlier at both airports after an equipment issue. ABC's Mike DeBusky has the latest.
2: The Federal Aviation Administrator says it all started with a blown circuit at a Philadelphia air traffic control facility. Soon after, aviation officials discovered the redundant backup line had been cut at a construction site in New Jersey. Earlier, the FAA paused flights into Philadelphia International Airport in Pennsylvania, as well as Teterboro and Newark Liberty International Airport in New Jersey due to the issue.
1: President Trump will deliver a speech at tomorrow's United Nations General Assembly. The widening Middle East conflict likely at the top of the agenda for world leaders this week. President Trump signaling that he would be willing to meet with Iran's president in New York City. ABC's Shannon Kingston has more.
3: The big question is, will Iran say yes? We know behind the scenes U.S. officials, they've floated multiple options for meetings. So what they want to do is at least create the environment where we can get officials together, talk about solutions for energy exports.

0: reports. Talk about finding maybe some pathway to peace here.
1: A shooting at a synagogue in Ontario, Canada yesterday remains under investigation. The incident comes as the Jewish community marks Yom Kippur. Police say an officer on patrol encountered someone outside the Sons of Jacob Synagogue, and during the exchange, both the police officer and suspect were shot. Here's ABC's Matt Rivers.
2: Police not yet revealing a motive for the shooting, but in nearby Toronto, police saying they are stepping up patrols in Jewish communities and places of worship. The Sons of Jacob Synagogue, meanwhile, saying it has canceled all services for Yom Kippur in the wake of that incident.
1: No one was inside the synagogue at the time of the shooting incident. Both the officer and suspect, authorities say, were taken to nearby hospitals. On Wall Street this hour, stocks are up. You're listening to ABC News. What?
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7: I'm meteorologist Rodney Price. A partly sunny Monday afternoon with southeast winds on the light side, highs in the lower 60s. Mostly clear, quite chilly tonight, upper 30s. On Tuesday, plentiful sunshine for the first day of fall, an increasing southeast wind, and lower 60s. Lakeside Living and Midwest Charm, Worthington, Minnesota. It's worth a look. Right now, it's 58.
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0: Continuous Country, KB 101 with Brantley Gilbert. Good afternoon. I am Steph. 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

0: Good afternoon. 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
6: 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Your latest forecast from the KB101 Weather Center.
7: I'm meteorologist Rodney Price. A partly sunny Monday afternoon with southeast winds on the light side, highs in the lower 60s. Mostly clear, quite chilly tonight, upper 30s. On Tuesday, plentiful sunshine for the first day of fall, an increasing southeast wind and lower 60s. Lakeside Living and Midwest Charm, Worthington, Minnesota. It's worth a look. Currently 59 degrees.
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0: KB101 with Russell Dickerson, and more music before 2 o'clock with Graylin James after the break. 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
4: I'm meteorologist Rodney Price. A partly sunny Monday afternoon with southeast winds on the light side, highs in the lower 60s. Mostly clear, quite chilly tonight, upper 30s. On Tuesday, plentiful sunshine for the first day of fall, an increasing southeast wind and lower 60s. Lakeside living and Midwest charm, Worthington, Minnesota. It's worth a look.
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It is Miniature Golf Day, by the way. Today is World Miniature Golf Day, or as Kevin Hart knows it, it's just golf. That's right. Mini golf, one of my only games of golf that I play publicly. 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

0: KB 101, continuous country from Jason Aldean, and Anytime Soon, Wild Bill with you. And anytime soon, you can go diving into your closet and start cleaning up for the year. And, you know, it's time to officially change the closet. So the stuff that was in the back, all the winter stuff, can start moving forward. And then all of the summer stuff will start heading towards the back. 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

KB101, continuous country. Trace Atkins right there, a favorite of mine called Chrome Wild Bill with you in the afternoon at KB101. Bailey Zimmerman, one of our highlights of the summer. He played at Lakes Jam, and here he is on the radio today with Chevy Silverado. 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

0: KB101 Continuous Country, officially closing out summer with a look back at some of our highlights of the summer season of music. A lot of live music this year. We wrapped it up this last weekend with Livin' Fest. And the Livin' Music Fest in Elk River is where I was this weekend to see Blackhawk play. And a ton of our friends from the Midwest Country Music Organization. All together, Zach Thomas did a great job. He is so fantastic. Got to get him up here in the Northland. Megan and the Birdwatcher, a little more indie. And then Aaron Simmons played on Friday. Cat Perkins and the Country Roads Band did not disappoint, even though it was a little bit on the wet side. I had to don the concert galoshes. They're the same boots I use when I clean out the chicken coop. Don't tell anybody. But the pictures on socials were, those are not cowboy boots I'm wearing. Not at all. They call cowboy boots something kickers. Well, these are something kickers as well, but they're also rubber. So there's that. Yeah.
1: Taking advantage of the changing seasons and changing colors, it's a must in the fall. But when the rain moves in, decisions must be made. And when a leftover storm whips up, those outings get put on hold. Get out there and find those joys of early fall, weather permitting. We are your autumn weather station, KB101.
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9: I'm meteorologist Rodney Price. A partly sunny Monday afternoon with southeast winds on the light side, highs in the lower 60s. Mostly clear, quite chilly tonight, upper 30s. On Tuesday, plentiful sunshine for the first day of fall, an increasing southeast wind and lower 60s. Lakeside Living and Midwest Charm, Worthington, Minnesota. It's worth a look. Right now, it's 61.
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0: KB 101 Continuous Country. I was talking about the boots that I was wearing at the meet and greet with Blackhawk. And Lucy texted me. She says, instead of cow kickers, those are chicken kickers. So I have a name for my boots now. I will henceforth be referring to them as my chicken kickers. Thank you for that.
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0: 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And want to save some money? I can help you do that on some great eats, too. I'll tell you what we have on our big deal next.
1: He's a ranch hand in a pinch, man. Hotter than the red on the cattle brand. Because she's a gold digger with a quick trigger. A cast iron skillet swinging lid flipper. Now he's a double wide on the county line. Sipping on a six-pack of Lone Star Light. She did him dirty, took him.

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0: KB101 Continuous Country from Dustin Lynch and Easy to Love. Wild Bill here with you in the afternoon, and this afternoon on KB101, hanging out back in my studio. Ah, yes, it's good to be back in the studio, nice and dry, considering on Friday when I was talking to you, I was a little on the wet side. It was just kind of damp, right? And we were having a great time despite all that. You know, a couple layers, maybe occasionally had to don a garbage bag, because that's something we need to work on, is some station ponchos. That would be great. Coming up here, we've got some more things that weather-wise we can expect maybe towards Thursday. Between now and Thursday, though, just kind of normal, cooler temperatures. We're getting into fall. That fall weather pattern has arrived. And we'll check in with the meteorologist on that next.
1: 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The water's cooling off. If you're brave enough to keep jumping in, stay safe. We'll keep an eye on those changing seasons here at your weather station, KB101.
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25: I'm meteorologist Rodney Price. A partly sunny Monday afternoon with southeast winds on the light side, highs in the lower 60s. Mostly clear, quite chilly tonight, upper 30s. On Tuesday, plentiful sunshine for the first day of fall, an increasing southeast wind, and lower 60s. Lakeside living and Midwest charm. Worthington, Minnesota, it's worth a look.
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KB101, Continuous Country, Megan Maroney. Well, she is the new voice of SEC football. The SEC Network chose Megan to sing this year's opening sequence that's been part of their show for more than a decade. Any fans of the SEC? Probably Megan Maroney fans.

0: Megan's version celebrates all 16 teams, but of course she added a quick go Dogs for her Georgia alma mater. Well, those Georgia people, you know, they are very, very big fans of their football in the SEC down there. You can hear that new theme each week during SEC Nation, which airs on the SEC Network, which I don't think we get, and that's okay with me.
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0: is probably 13 hours to repair.
1: The FAA temporarily shut down the airspace to make that repair, but the fix didn't work, and the issues continue. Claire McMichael, ABC News.
2: President Trump will deliver a speech at tomorrow's United Nations General Assembly in New York City. He's meeting today with New York's mayor. The widening Middle East conflict will likely be at the top of the agenda for world leaders. President Trump signaling he would be willing to meet with Iran's president in New York City. ABC's Shannon Kingston has more.
3: The big question is, will Iran say yes? We know behind the scenes, U.S. officials, they've floated multiple options for meetings. So what they want to do is at least create the environment where we can get officials together, talk about solutions for energy exports, talk about finding maybe some pathway to peace here.
2: In Texas, protests broke out after Wilbur Rafael Garces Perez, a DoorDash driver, is in federal custody after being shot by ICE personnel in Austin. ABC's Melissa Adon has details.
4: Homeland Security says that Garces Perez was shot in the torso and right now is in stable condition. They say that he's being held by federal authorities while he's awaiting deportation. However, his attorney is calling for more transparency. She's saying she's concerned about his medical status, also his ability to communicate with legal counsel.
2: On Wall Street, stocks ended higher today. You're listening to ABC News.
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8: I'm meteorologist Mace Michaels. Mostly clear, patchy frost and chilly tonight with lows in the mid-30s. Sunshine's back for tomorrow. A high in the low 60s. And a high in the mid-60s and sunshine Wednesday. Rain chances return for later Wednesday night into Thursday. 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

KB101, continuous country, and Eli Young Band, a drunk last night. Wild Bill with you in the afternoon. We're going to get you set for a running date. We have a running date? No, it's a date where you're running. Well, that seems misrepresented to me. I don't know. Someone says we have a running date. That just means that I think that we're going to be doing this regularly. Not that you're going to take me running. No, you're not. Worth your while. Here's Russell Dickerson, KB101.

0: KB 101, it's Continuous Country. That is Russell Dickerson, Wild Bill with you. And now, active Bemidjians, you got another event coming up October 9th and 10th. 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The kids run at the 5 and 10K. Well, there we go. Start Friday the afternoon on the 9th. And then the full half marathons will also be there. The 26K Loop the Lake starts on Saturday. All right. Registration and info online at Bemidji, BlueOxMarathon.com. All runs begin at the Sanford Center both Friday and Saturday. They say, stay healthy and get active. 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

0: KB 101, continuous country, Jason Aldean, and anytime soon, Wild Bill here. 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
10: Here's your latest forecast from the KB 101 Weather Center.
11: I'm meteorologist Mace Michaels. Mostly clear, patchy frost, and chilly tonight with lows in the mid-30s. Sunshine's back for tomorrow, a high in the low 60s, and a high in the mid-60s and sunshine Wednesday. Rain chances return for later Wednesday night into Thursday. Everything you need for a great barbecue. 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Currently at 62 degrees.
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1: From ABC News, I'm Michelle Franzen. Critical outages today for the Regional Air Traffic Control Center overseeing flights for New Jersey and Philadelphia airports. That's led to hundreds of cancellations and delays at hubs and nationwide. At Philadelphia Airport, Mary Chiernan tells ABC station WPVI she's remaining optimistic.
2: We are hoping we can leave Philadelphia.
1: The FAA says it's working to fix a communication systems outage that caused ground stops at Newark and Philadelphia airports. And federal aviation officials say that they also realized the backup frequency line failed, too, and had been cut in New Jersey at a construction site. President Trump will address world leaders.

0: synagogue, and during the exchange, both the police officer and suspect were shot. Here's ABC's Matt Rivers.
1: Police not yet revealing a motive for the shooting, but in nearby Toronto, police saying they are stepping up patrols in Jewish communities and places of worship. The Sons of Jacob Synagogue, meanwhile, saying it has canceled all services for Yom Kippur in the wake of that incident.
0: No one was inside the synagogue at the time of the shooting incidents. Both the officer and suspect were taken to nearby hospitals. You're listening to ABC News.
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10: I'm meteorologist Mace Michaels. Mostly clear, patchy frost and chilly tonight with lows in the mid-30s. Sunshine's back for tomorrow, a high in the low 60s, and a high in the mid-60s and sunshine Wednesday. Rain chances return for later Wednesday night into Thursday. 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

KB101 Continuous Country with Stella Lefty to get us into our 5 o'clock hour, and that also means the happy hours here. 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

0: 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Did you catch it this morning on the morning show? New Music Monday. It was this morning. It was at 7:35 on the morning show. It was presented by Always There Staffing. It happened that every Monday. A chance to see the new music first with Dave Brooks in the morning show. 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
1: He's a ranch hand in a pinch, man. 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Cause she's a gold digger with a quick trigger. A cast iron skillet swinging lid flipper. Now he's a double wide on the county line.

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1: KB101, continuous country on the radio with Cody Johnson, Horseback, Wild Bill with you this afternoon. And not a bad one to maybe go out and play a round of mini golf today. It is World Mini Golf Day. Okay, granted, you're going to do it with a sweatshirt on, but still, a little cooler. But yeah, World Mini Golf Day. The only kind of golf that you'll ever catch me playing, by the way. If it's not putt-putt, you won't find me anywhere near it. That's my game. I figure the walk is probably about as good as I'm going to get, too. More like a limp. But don't miss Chatabout, presented by First National Bank of Bemidji, here every weekday. 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

KB 101 Continuous Country. You know, the X's and O's in football this weekend were pretty heavy on, field goals. Vikings kicked 3, Bears only kicked 1. They put a foot

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13: I'm meteorologist Mace Michaels. Mostly clear, patchy frost, and chilly tonight with lows in the mid-30s. Sunshine's back for tomorrow. A high in the low 60s. And a high in the mid-60s and sunshine Wednesday. Rain chances return for later Wednesday night into Thursday. 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

0: he and his administration.
1: You would think that an outlet would write at least reasonably well, but never. If you look at CNN, it's fake news. If you look at MS Now, I don't even know what MS Now is. I guess it's the MSNBC, what it used to be, or MSDNC, as some people call it. That's Democrat National Committee. But it's just biased news. And I think that these outlets have an obligation to be fair.
0: The three impacted outlets have filed a lawsuit to regain their access in a D.C. district court with a hearing scheduled for Wednesday. New calls to ban ICE traffic stops. Attorneys for the man shot in Austin during an immigration enforcement operation Sunday say he was working as a DoorDash delivery driver when his vehicle was sideswiped by another unmarked vehicle and he was pulled from his car and shot. Attorney Kate Lincoln Goldfinch also said today DHS has falsely claimed there was a foot chase involved.
2: 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Body cam footage 100% of the time within 24 hours of any incident. 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
3: No more. 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No more. No more.
2: ICE does not know how to conduct traffic stops safely.
0: Toy Story fans, you're in luck. 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
8: I'm meteorologist Mace Michaels. Mostly clear, patchy frost and chilly tonight with lows in the mid-30s. Sunshine's back for tomorrow, a high in the low 60s. And a high in the mid-60s and sunshine Wednesday. Rain chances return for later Wednesday night into Thursday. 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Currently, it's 59 degrees.
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0: KB 101, it's Continuous Country. Hillbilly Rock, that is Marty Stewart, and he's going to be opening up for Zach Top at Grand Casino Arena in St. Paul. Used to call it the X, but yeah, that's its X name. But Grand Casino Arena, Marty Stewart opening for Zach Top, and I'm a little excited today because I just got my tickets to see that concert. So I guess another concert. I'm not done yet. No, the summer concert season is over. Now I'm going into my fall concert season. Yeah, we move it all indoors at this point. But Marty Stewart, Zach Top at Grand Casino Arena in St. Paul on October 10th. That's a Saturday night. So definitely going to be a sleepover event. Not driving back after that, no. But yeah, Zach Top and Marty Stewart. Looking forward to that one.
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0: 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And while you're there, check out the deals, big deals each and every day. 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We have a one-day auction coming up. Oh, yeah. Traeger Ironwood XL Wood Pellet. The Wi-Fi grill. Yes, it connects to your Wi-Fi. And on Thursday, you can bid on this. You can set it up so that you could start your grilling to start at a certain time. If you're doing, say you're using it just as a smoker, and you can monitor it even when you don't have to stand there and stare at your grill the entire time. This is a revolutionary thing from Traeger. Ace on the Lake has it, and it's up for an auction. And that grill will be on the auction on Thursday, starting at 6 a.m. KB 101.
1: It's been another season of pulling tomatoes, corn, and other goodies from those area gardens, but cooler weather is moving in and occasional evening preparation may be required to extend the growing season. And it won't be long before that first hard frost puts an end to all of that. 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
7: Here's your latest forecast from the KB 101 Weather Center. I'm meteorologist Mace Michaels. Mostly clear, patchy frost and chilly tonight with lows in the mid-30s. Sunshine's back for tomorrow, a high in the low 60s, and a high in the mid-60s and sunshine Wednesday. Rain chances return for later Wednesday night into Thursday. 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Currently, it's 59 degrees.
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